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Getting really excited for Dubbin' the Creek. Last weekend in June, right here in Humboldt County. Beautiful Tishtang campground in Hoopa. I know DJ Mary Jane's going to be talking to Noble Tobel Monday during the River Days show, noon to 2 p.m. It's the River Days show, noon to 2 p.m. every Monday. Big up DJ Mary Jane. Lots of big artists on the banks of the Trinity. Check out all the socials. Get your tickets, it's not too late. Yo, I can't wait. Had prior arrangements last year, couldn't make it. I locked it on the calendar this year, though. Big up Noble Tobel. Big up the whole Dubbin' the Creek family. Can't wait to see y'all out there. Guidance and Ja Love bringing out the Lickle Green Ting sound system. 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

0: Let Jah arise and all his enemies be scattered away. 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
1: Tell them you, Roy.
2: So Delilah betrayed.
0: So shall the wicked be driven back. 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

0: It's that time once again. Thank you so much for joining me this evening. We are going to get it started about half a minute early. It's not really too early, right? It's always right on time. Big shout out to the homie Mike Hansen holding it down for the Saturday sessions. That's one of the illest reggae DJs, selectors in this whole county. Let me tell you what, he's always holding it down with the vibes. He knows what he's doing. Shout out to you for tuning in to Humboldt Hot Air this evening. 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And let me tell you what, this is a really special one this evening. This is one of the dopest shows right now we got in store for you. Let me tell you what, because we got none other than Humboldt County Hip Hop Royalty going to be on the show this evening. And I'm talking about none other than Underrated from Potluck. Y'all remember Potluck? If you remember Potluck, I want to make sure that you understand how crazy this is that I've got Underrated. It's going to be on this show this evening. Ain't gonna be nothing like it. Let's go ahead and get right on into it. So we got him right now. Let's get it. Hey there, is this Underrated?
1: Yes, sir. What's going on, man?
0: Oh, man. I'm just really blessed right now to have you on this show. Let me tell you what. I got mad respect. I'm like in awe that, you know, we got. I was just telling the listeners right now, man, you are literally, and I'm not trying to do too much with it. I'm just saying you are Humboldt County Hip Hop Royalty, to be honest about it, man. Like, you got a legacy, and on top of that, you are still moving just as strong, and I got respect for it. So let me make sure that they know right now, once again, we have Underrated on this radio program. And so what we're going to do here is we're going to get the recording started. Thank y'all for joining me for this episode of Hip Hop Humboldt. Once again, I have joining me right now on the radio show Underrated. And so let me tell you what. Let me do it like this for you, Underrated. So let me make sure that all the levels are good. Are you able to hear me okay on your side?
1: Yeah, man, I can hear you perfect. Perfect, perfect.
0: Solid.
1: Sound good.
0: Solid.
1: Sound like you're really. Yeah, you sound real good, real clean, real clear. I'm ready.
0: Dope, dope. And I'm trying to make sure that you're nice and coming through on the radio waves properly. Let me just get one more little quick sound check from you.
1: Okay, cool. I'm on the stage. Check, check. Yo, yo. Hey, hey.
0: Yes.
1: Yeah.
0: Yep.
1: In case I yell, in case I laugh. Hey.
0: Heck yeah.
1: How's that?
0: No, that's perfect. Actually, you know, you're hitting right in the yellow, which is right where we want you to be on the mixer. So that's what's up, you know. So thank you again,
1: man,
0: for joining me, man. Like, I can't tell you how thankful I am to be able to get you on this program and to be able to interview you, you know. So I'm going to do it like this. Let me tell you what. So I really only started like majorly tapping in with the hip hop scene in Humboldt County in the last, like, let's say about 5-6 years. And so what I'm going to do is, number one, I wanted to say that this is your time to talk about whatever you want to. What I do is I just like to try to, because I feel like, you know, on my side, this is an interview for, you know, I'm saying, you know, for Hip Hop Humboldt. And so I just like move the timeline forward. So I'm going to like start with like asking like how things went for you when you first like got in the game and what you were doing and what it was looking like for you back then. And then just like, you know, moving, like I said, moving that timeline forward, you know, talking about the things that happened with you. You know, I know that you were heavy dope, you know, cool with Garth Vader. Shout out. Rest in peace to Garth, Garth Cultivator, for real. You know what I'm saying? And so, and then, you know, and so I'm going to try to, you know, like, I'm going to try my best to not steer it in any way, shape, or form. This is your time to let the people know what it's been like for you. I want to also make sure that we get into what you're doing right now, because I've actually listened to these tracks that you've dropped. It's at least four in the last, like, maybe like 2-3 months or so, from what I'm looking at and from what I was able to pull up. And so I want to talk to you about this new music that you got, and you know what I mean? And I know, let me tell you what, shout out to all y'all in radio land listening via the radio airwaves. Shout out to y'all for tuning in, because this is going to be a special one. And so, yeah, so I don't know, Underrated, like how much you might know. So like I said, I've been doing this for about about 5 years, interviewing all the hip hop artists in Humboldt County that have been doing it at least the last few years. There's legacy that goes back. And so, you know, one of the first people I interviewed is Brian Swizzlow, right? And then I moved into, I got, you know, an interview with Knack One. Shout out to the big OG, the big homie Knack One. Just One, Eli Fowler, Highway, and then started cruising into more like, you know, like, because, and I don't want to say they're not current or recent, because they are still all moving out here. Every single one of those names that I've talked about are still making music out there in the community, boots on the ground, making things happen. But then I just moved slowly towards, you know, like more recent artists and stuff, you know, the people that are now just like getting into the scene in the last, like, let's say 5-10 years or so and whatnot. So with all that being said, that's a little bit of background, so you know where I'm coming from, so that way you're not like, okay, he doesn't know. Because I've heard different, like, you know, stories. Like, again, shout out to Swizz. You know, Swizzles gave a lot of different, you know, history and background on the Humboldt County hip hop scene. But again, with all that being said, this is your time. And so let me ask you to start, man. Like, what about, how old were you when you first started, like, you know, rapping, getting into music, and felt like you were getting into the game?
1: I'll tell you this, man. I still remember too. It's funny. It was probably right when I got out of high school. I started getting into DJing, because I was here in Humboldt, and as you could probably know back then, even more, hip hop wasn't really that prominent. You know, there wasn't that many people around into it at all. So, one of my friends from high school came over one time with a tape. And it's a tape. That's how long ago. And he was like, "You got to check this out." I was like, "What?" And I had just—I'm trying to remember exactly the timeline, because I don't think I had. Yeah, I haven't bought records yet, so it was back before Serato too. So he came over. He was like, "Listen to this tape." I remember now. And it was Biggie Smalls, the Unbelievable song with the R. Kelly. Sample, if you remember that.
0: Yeah.
1: And he said, "It's unbelievable," right? And then he mixed it into this song called Pistol Grip Pump from I forget the dude's name, Volume 10. I don't know if you remember that, but that was like a big song back in the day.
0: Yeah.
1: When I was DJing. So anyways, he brought that tape over, and I heard the one song go, and then I heard the other song come in, and I heard the, and I was like, "What the heck is going on?" Like, I didn't understand what DJing was at the time. And right when I heard that, I was hooked. I was like, "What do you mean he put that?" Because I was always like, I would make mixtapes, but I didn't have turntables, so it wasn't a real mixtape. It was like the old school, like, let me put my favorite songs, you know, on a tape, and then I'll play it, and people would like it, blah, blah, blah.
0: Right.
1: But I didn't know how to mix. So when I heard this for the first time, that's when I was like, I have to figure this out. Mm-hmm. And so he said, "Oh, I'll take you to a party." He's actually, he was from San Diego, the dude who made the tape, and they were having a house party around here. And he was like, "Man, I'll take you to a party. He's DJing this party." And I was like, "Oh, hell."

0: just crazy into it. Like when people get addicted to drugs, I was like that. I was bad. So I just let's see, what did I do first? I was like, I gotta find a turntable, because I was watching how the dude did it. I remember I borrowed my best friend's mom's like old shitty turntable, and they had a Care Bears record, I still remember, and I was trying to scratch on it, and I was so terrible because, you know, it didn't have the direct drive and all that, like the SP-12, you know, the Technics 1200s and stuff.
1: Right.
0: So I was like, oh, let me try, and it was so bad. But then I saved up some money, got a turntable. I was just hooked, like I said. And from then on, I just kept stacking more equipment. Just, I would wake up at like 3 a.m. and be like, oh, I think I could scratch like this. And I would go try it. You know, I was just crazy, bro. I was like staying up till 5, 6 a.m. every day, like skipping college classes, just having so much fun. And then what happened is I got in a car accident and I got some money because it was this girl was like, hey, come check out this car I think I'm going to buy. And I was like, okay. So we go to the spot, and the girl looked pretty good too. So the dude who was trying to sell the car to her was like, yeah, come on, get in the car. I'll take you guys for a test drive. So the dude tried to show off, and he just was driving super fast on these back roads in this car off the lot. And we crashed into a telephone pole. So then I hit my head, got a little concussion, got a lawyer, got some money. Then when I got that money, that's when I started to buy equipment and, you know, turntable, SP-1200 to make beats and all that. And I didn't know how to make beats at all. But that's when I just got into everything because I got a little bit of money. So, you know, from there, I just never stopped. Addicted, you know? So
1: yes.
0: That's pretty much what happened. And then I met some different people from out of the area, and we just started doing stuff together. And shit, man, 20 years later, same shit. But here's the thing. I'm not into it like I used to be. I used to be crazy into it. This is the fun part. Basically, for the past, ever since COVID, I would say, ever since COVID, I kind of got into other stuff because trying to put music out after all these years, I've been on tours, I've been, you know,

0: you get older, you start to be like, yeah, but I don't really have what I want to be able to buy, or, you know, have a family that I can really provide for, or worry about my bills all the time. I don't have extra money. I don't have retirement set up. So as you get older, at least for me, I was like, I don't know. Like, something got to really crack for me to be able to spend 24 hours a day on this. Mm-hmm. You know what I'm saying? So when COVID happened, something happened where I just got into doing other things. And mm-hmm. I got into crypto stuff a little bit. My mm-hmm. friend got all into that Bitcoin stuff. He taught me everything about it. And I'm jumping all over the place here. But
1: no, you're good.
0: I feel like it'll all kind of come together. So anyway, since COVID, I really didn't do the music as much as I did before, because I found like getting online and betting on just sports, or like at the time, remember COVID, they didn't have sports. Remember they shut it all down?
1: Mm-hmm.
0: So it was super funny. I got on there and saw kids playing NBA 2K, you know, the video game?
1: Right.
0: The basketball game?
1: 100%.
0: We used to play that on tour all the time, so I was always good at NBA 2K, and we'd always have little tournaments and stuff in between the shows and whatever on the bus.
1: Oh, crazy.
0: And so they were playing on ESPN, the thing, and there's nothing on TV at the time, so I started watching a little bit. I was just bored. I still remember laying on the couch like, what is going on? We can't go outside. Can't do nothing. There's kids playing video games on TV, and I'm like, wow, that's crazy. And I just realized people were betting on that too.
1: Oh yeah.
0: So then I got online and started looking. I was like, what? And then I watched the kids. I was like, I know who's good and who's not good. I see how these odds are moving. Some in my brain clicked. I don't know what it is. Mm. Always been good at like sports and fantasy football and weird shit like that. I just got hooked on that shit because I started winning. And remember, I told you how much time I put into music my entire life and never had extra money. Mm-hmm. I started doing this, and I was like, you mean I could just put whatever number in that box, and if I win, I get that money? What?
1: Right.
0: So when I figured that out at the time, it kind of just made me go, okay, well, I used to be in a different group called Potluck. It was me and another guy. We used to go and do shows all the time. When we split up, though, he was more outgoing person as far as getting on stage and yeah, what's going on, everybody? I've never been that person. I've always been the person that, like, I started as a DJ, like I was saying, mm-hmm. I never really wanted to rap in the beginning. I was just loving the music. But
1: oh, that's crazy, because you can rap. Because you can rap.
0: What's that?
1: Because you can rap. Like, that's crazy.
0: Well, I appreciate that a lot, man. I just, I don't know what, I don't know how, I don't know why. Honestly, I just heard music when I was younger and I just loved it. And I didn't ever want to rap. The only reason I ever rapped was because, and I still remember that day too, we had a couple people that would come over. This was probably two, three years after I told you I got in the car accident and I got some equipment, mm-hmm. started learning how that worked. It was back in the day with a 4-track. I don't know if you know how old that is.
1: Oh, yeah.
0: But we would have a 4. Yeah, so I had a 4-track, a keyboard. Let's see. I still have some of the stuff. Just some of the craziest, oldest shit to make beats. So I would make a few beats. And since we were in Humboldt, there's not many people making beats back then. And there was no Fruity Loops. There was no, you know, Reason. There's no whatever people use, Ableton, Logic, all that.
1: Right.
0: There's none of that at the time. So for me to have a keyboard and a drum machine and putting it all together on a computer, figuring all that out, that was like a crazy thing at the time. I was like, what? You have a little studio at your house. What? Like, it was before anyone could have just a studio with a computer.
1: Right.
0: So people would come over my house, and I was like, bro, I was like, okay, just put it in perspective. When I was in high school, I was 4'11", 99 pounds.
1: Mm.
0: So you could put a like a picture to that. So I'm this little kid at the time. I'm out of college. I mean, I'm out of high school, But at the

0: same time, I look like I'm fucking younger, right? I just, mm-hmm. I have this vibe. Plus, you've probably been in Humboldt now, you said 6 or so years. I believe you're from Southern California?
1: That's right. That's right.
0: Okay. So I assume you've been around more of a, more people in general. So the people around you that you're used to, I'm definitely thinking that when you got to Humboldt, you looked around and the way people acted, you were like, this is different. You know,
1: 100%.
0: The way people act is different, especially people from here. Mm-hmm. So I grew up here. I was born here. Right. So my whole mentality was like, I'm the shyest kid in the world. That was how I was. I was the one that in fifth grade, my mom and dad got called in to the class after school or whatever, the parent-teacher meeting, and they said, I don't know what's wrong with your son. He won't talk. That's how I was. I was bad dad. And now I'm blabbing my ass off. But I'm just saying, at the time, that's how I was. So when I was making beats and all that, and I had people coming over to my house, my communication skills were horrible. You feel me? Like, that's why I wanted to be a DJ, because I wasn't really someone I could go up to someone and communicate, really, because I'm this little humble kid for life, you know, like, hey, like super quiet type dude, but I just love the music. And so that's why I think I got into it so hard, because I was like, wow, I can communicate this way. Mm-hmm. You know what I mean? Mm-hmm. I could be like, oh, I don't know how to talk to that person, but if I show them what songs I like, we have something in common and we have something to, you know, talk about. So that's kind of where all the love came from, I think.
1: That's
0: so anyways, long story, but that's kind of how it started. And now, like I said, the fun part for me now is, you were saying you heard a few songs that I had put out lately. I haven't had this feeling, bro, in like, since when I told you the first story, when I was addicted to the shit, because for the past 10 years, I've probably been more like, you know, I like doing it. I get in my zone sometimes, but it's not 24/7 like it used to be.
1: Mm-hmm.
0: But this last 3-4 months, I don't know what happened, but shit is fun again. So that's probably the vibe of the shit that I've been putting out now.
1: That's what's up.
0: So so that's where I'm sitting now, and it's super fun. And also, when I told you before, five years ago or so, I stack a little bit of money, then I don't have that stressed out feeling when I'm trying to make songs. And then that comes out better. And then when you're trying to promote yourself, you don't sound like you're fucking, you know, like I hate trying to sell myself. That's just me, right? But you don't have to now, because I don't need the money to survive now. So it's so much better.
1: Right.
0: So that's where I'm sitting.
1: I'm so glad you said that. That's on so many levels. That's so important, because that's, you know, a part of this. And I'm not gonna go too far left on this, but you know, in this you know, capitalist society, like, artists and art is so undervalued, and artists don't make what they actually deserve. And that's a part of how they want it, because they know the power of art. And you know what I mean? And they would prefer us to be, you know what I mean? Like, you know, especially artists like Scrimpin' and Savin', because if artists actually had that space to just actually do their art straight up from their heart and from their soul, it makes it that much stronger and strong and good art coming from somebody with, you know what I mean, that's not worried about, like, you know, making money out of it and everything, and that taking that paradigm out of it, it lets you actually get, you know, it makes the art that much better. It's like as if, like, if a doctor, if there was no money involved in, you know what I mean, like the healthcare side of it, rather than like doctors selling, you know, drugs or whatever it may be, you know, to make money off of that, if they didn't have to worry about that, it would just be like, you know, the best outcome for the patient. It's like the best outcome for the music. So I'm so glad to actually hear that. Underrated. One more thing too, man, and I really apologize about this, man. I should have said it a few minutes ago when I started with you, but we're, unfortunately for us, we're on before 10 p.m. and so this is FCC hours. So I'm gonna ask you if you would please not do any cussing, brother. But other than that, bro, it's been dope to actually so far, man, hear that initial, like, you know, that's like what got you, you know, like how it was for you getting in the game, man. Let me tell you what, and I want to make sure too, because we got more to talk about, because I want to talk about Uppercut, And I'm just trying to figure out, you know what I mean? Like, and it's not a matter of, you know, in general, this is, you know, like, you know, promoting you because it's just a matter of, like, you know, you getting the story out there. I'm not trying to, like, promote anything. It's just a matter of, like, I want to hear the story. Like, is that, you know what I mean? Like, mm-hmm. and so I wanted to get into that with you. And so if I was to ask a couple questions related to years back, so let me ask it like this. Mm-hmm. When you first got in the game, let me put it like this. When you first started making music and putting that music out there for people, around what time frame was that in relation to, shout out to the Humboldt Freestyle Kings? I know, I'm sure you remember those homies from way back. You know what I mean? Like, around, was you doing it before them, during, after? I think it was.
0: That's funny, man. That's so funny that you brought that up. Okay. You're bringing back crazy memories. So this is what the Humboldt Freestyle Kings is. And I'm just going to, I'm not, and I won't cuss anymore. I didn't understand that before, and I'll try not to my best. I'm sorry.
1: No, you're good.
0: The Humboldt Freestyle Kings, I'm just going to say exactly what happened. Hopefully I don't say anything to offend you. I don't think I will. Anyways, the story is Humboldt Freestyle Kings is this dude named Adam. He's not in Humboldt anymore, but he used to come over to my house. And he knew the other guy in my group because they were both from San Diego. So that's how I met him. He came over a few different times. We were making music at that time. And I'm trying to think if we even, I don't think we were called Potluck at the time. It was just me, a couple other people. Basically what it was is I would just love the stuff so much that if you were my friend and you came to my house, we're making a song. You feel me? Like it doesn't matter if you don't even know how to rap. We're doing a song anyways. Like, that's what we're doing. That's mm-hmm. what you do when you come to my house. So I don't remember exactly if he had been rapping or not. I think he had been freestyling randomly. He was liking stuff. And he was like, yeah, let me jump on a song, guys, or whatever. Mm-hmm. We're like, yeah, cool, of course. So I think I'm trying to remember exactly. But basically, he came up with a song where he said, oh, I have this idea. What was the song called? It was something about the Humboldt curtain. It was an old, super old song. And he was like, let's turn it into this song. It's called, I Wanna Walk On Through. That's what it was. The Electric Avenue or whatever. He said something like, I Wanna Walk On Through Humboldt Avenue and Make You Higher or something. And we were like, oh, I don't know. Then we had some other people around. I still remember. And somehow the song got turned into saying, Humboldt, that Humboldt County High. I don't know how the heck it turned into that. But anyways, the reason why I'm bringing that up is because that dude was involved in kind of, he didn't come up with that in particular exactly, but his idea turned into that. Mm. So, like I said, we weren't a group at that time, but he was one of those type of people where, like I said, the opposite of me. He was like the guy who wanted to run out into everywhere and be like, hey, guys, I got a song. Come listen to my song. Let's go do a show. And I was like, bro, I just sit in my house and make music. Like, I don't do any of that stuff. I don't want to go out and do anything. I'm just happy in my house making music that we can all listen to and whatever. So he goes and says, well, if you guys don't want to do that, I'm going to go make a band. And that was the Humboldt County Freestyle Kings that he put together.
1: Oh, wow.
0: And here's the cool part. So here's the cool thing, too. You're bringing back memories. I like it. So he went and made the group. Swizzlo was there back then. Mm-hmm. He found Garth Vader in the beginning and brought Garth around. There was other people in the group. Just One, I believe, came a little bit later because he was from New York. Mm-hmm. I don't know if he was in the band at the time. He might have been. Actually, he was. It was him. This guy named Jubal was a starting of that group. Anyways, the thing was, they started doing shows, and me and my, you know, couple people that were into the music with me, we just kept doing it in the house. Mm-hmm. And they started doing some shows with a band. And one day they were like, why don't you just come out and freestyle with us at the show? And I was like, oh, no. You know, I never rapped in front of people or nothing. I was like, I don't know. And my other friend, Al Rock Ski is his name.
1: Yeah.
0: He's been around forever as well. He was in our group back in the day, too. So he was like, come on, Josh. You know, I was Baby J back then. That was my DJ name. She's like, come on, baby J, let's go, let's go. And I was like, I don't know, man. And another dude in my group didn't want to go. And I remember just saying, ah, man, whatever, let's just go. It was like some party somewhere. We had to drive like an hour into the hills, and they were doing some outdoor show. And I still remember getting on stage with them, and they gave me the mic and the beats going. And I'm like, yes. I was like, this is like 8 Mile before 8 Mile, like 10 years before that movie probably. So anyways, I get on stage, I start rapping, and I still just remember something about it. I don't know what it is, man, but like, when I start rapping, there's something about, I don't know what it is. You know what it probably was? Back then, I was just so introverted or whatever. Once I hear the music, it's a different me. So I just start going crazy on the stage, right? And everyone starts cheering, and I was hooked again. Mm-hmm. You know what I mean? Mm-hmm. So that's where the Freestyle Kings kind of came into my life, because we did that, and then they were like, oh, what's up? You know, we all met. And then we started doing shows together later on, you know. So that's pretty much how that was put together.
1: That's what's up. That's crazy right there. So it literally started from him. He was vibing with you and then branched off. And that's so dope. And I love you that you mentioned those names, too. I actually, just by hook or by crook, ended up, I was on the phone with Jubal just a few just a few days ago. He was trying to reach another David. He was trying to reach David Reyes, and accidentally called me. And I'm like, oh, what's up, man? You know what I mean? But he's still around. Al Roksky, is he? You know what I mean? Is he still around?
0: Yeah, he's around. I haven't talked to him in a few years, I will say, but I just been in my own space, man. Like, I don't know what it is. I got older and just realized, like, I just, it was strange to me. And this is not even a hip hop thing. It's a life thing. Like, one day I was at my house, because I used to have people at my house every day. There was probably 10 people at my house every day, just the house, the Kick It house, you know? Mm-hmm. And I don't know, one day I was sitting there washing dishes. I was like, you know what? I like being by myself. This is nice. And I remember thinking, when I was alone, I was thinking, man, this is like, I'm missing something more. I should be doing something. But ever since that day, I've been chilling. Like, I'm okay with just hanging out. I've been with my girl for like 10 years. She has a daughter. So we have a family here. We have a dog, a house, you know. So I do music when I feel like doing music. And like I said, lately it's been a lot. But before that, the last 5, 6, 7 years, it's been not as much. And especially, like you said, Garth Vader, RIP, he was the person that I was doing music with, you know, at the time. And then when he died, you know, I was just totally like, I don't even want to look at music, because I think of him, and it just didn't work. Mm-hmm. But now, you know, it's been a year and a half or so, and I just know how he is, and I know that he would want me to make music. And he's one of the coolest people ever in the whole world, bro. Like, he's super positive person. Like, he'll see you and always, you know, make you feel better in a way. So I know he would want me to be doing this. And I know when I'd be making these songs, like, he would be right here right now doing this, and he'd be vibing with me, so like in the same zone with me. So it's been nice, man. This last, like I said, 3 or 4 months, I just been back into it.
1: That's what's up. I feel like we needed you, man, because you got – so that was – I want to say two things real quick. I wanted to say, yeah, man, I completely agree. Actually, Garth Vader was actually, interestingly, a sponsor of the Hip Hop Humble podcast before he passed. And then he passed while he was a sponsor. And so him and I were chopping it up. He, you know what I mean? Like, he took I sent him a, you know, a little swag pack with like a beanie and some stickers and all that, and he took a picture with the beanie on and everything like that, you know. So I was really thankful for him, and I could tell that he was that glue that would, you know, like, keep, you know, a lot of, you know, that motion, you know what I mean? Because I know that, at least from what I recall, like, he somewhat slowed down for a period of time, but then I feel like it was almost kind of like how you are, like, right now. Like, he started getting back out there, and then, like, for a few years there before he passed, like, was straight up consistent. like, he was doing it, really, really doing it for the culture. And that was a huge loss when he did go, you know what I mean? Like that, and people are still feeling that loss in this community. You know, it was almost like, and I'm just throwing out just like three names. It was almost like a bit of like a Humboldt County hip hop, you know, Holy Trinity, because we lost in a pretty darn short period of time. You know, we lost Garth, we lost Big Daddy Brian Sturdivant, and we lost the homie was head of Death Star Records, right? And that's me being a somewhat new, not newbie, but you know what I mean, like not having been in, you know, the Humboldt County hip hop scene for as many years as some of y'all. It was the dude that it was, Thick Man.
0: Yeah.
1: You know,
0: I didn't want to say it because I didn't know if that's who you were talking about. But yeah, for sure.
1: It was a pretty short period of time where we lost like all three of them, like within like 2 years or so. It might even have been shorter the period than that. And so it was just like, it was just like, that was a bunch of losses for the Humboldt County hip hop scene. And I had wished I was on the cusp of going to be doing an interview with Garth. And I wish I had before it all went down. Once again, rest in peace to, you know, a real leader out here, you know. And some of the music that you made with him, man, like that, those tracks are heat. Like that's dope music, you know. And I'm telling myself, because I could be real vulgar with it, because I mean, I'd be saying that's dope A music, you know what I mean? Like,
0: man, he clicked ever since the first day. Like I was telling you about that Freestyle Kings day. I still remember, that's crazy when we talk about this stuff, it brings up memories, but I still remember the very first day that I ever met him, and it was through rapping, and it was from the guy that I was telling you about, Adam, who said, we're going to go do band practice, and I don't remember the time exactly. I think the Freestyle Kings were a group before Garth came, and then Adam, I don't remember exactly how they met, but Adam said, I got this dude named Garth. He's super dope, and he's from where's he from? Salinas, Monterey, somewhere down there, you know, Bay Area. And so Garth was on a little different thing as far as, like, you know, he wasn't from Humboldt, but it was at the time where, at least for me, when I grew up getting into music, I was all into the Bay Area music. Like when I was making beats, I was listening to all the Bay Area stuff at the time, like the Mac Malls and the Mac Dre's and the JT, the bigger figures and all them.
1: Oh, heck
0: so
1: yeah.
0: He was coming. He came up with the same vibe. Whereas, like, the Freestyle Kings were more like a band, you know. And then Adam was a little bit different style of a rapper. It was just a different feeling. But Garth came with that Bay Area feeling, and I was like, oh, this is what I like already. And I remember his first rap he did at the practice or whatever. And I looked up and I was like, okay, we got someone here who can rap, you know? And so we kind of went back and forth, and it was funny because we were, and it kind of got to think too, man, it's just, I don't like really saying this these type of days because get looked at kind of weird, but at that time, white people really weren't rapping. It was like that long ago. Mm-hmm. So it was weird, you know, cause me and him were white and we were like half decent at it. So we were looking at each other like, okay. And that's, you know, I met him through that. And ever since then, you know, and Freestyle King stopped. He started doing his own thing. My group stopped. And then we just kind of connected over the last like 5 years. And I think that helped him get extra into it as well. Like you were saying, you know, he started just putting out all kinds of stuff, you know, at that time. So
1: that's That's what's up, man. So I'm gonna move the dial a little bit forward, but we're kind of just like travel. We're traveling back. We're going back in the years and then moving it forward. I had a question that I was thinking about earlier. So I mean, to me, and you know, I guess maybe it's a bit subjective, but to me, from what I remember and the stories that I've heard from other people, and just me knowing, like, so I've been in hip hop my whole life, right? But it's just a matter, and I've lived in Humboldt County for about 20, almost 3 years. It's just a matter of, it's just been the last 6 years that I've like actually like, you know, took the time to actually, you know, start going out to shows, local shows, and everything like that. But from what I recall, Potluck is probably like y'all got the most motion out of anybody in Humboldt County hip hop, basically ever. I want to say, like, there's been nobody that's been big as Potluck, you know. And so that's just my kind of take on things. With that being said, are you willing to talk about so when y'all were like at the peak and pinnacle? I've seen different CDs, whether it's Swizz and other people that have been on the pod that have showed me, you know, like different like CDs that you guys did and dropped, and like dope cover art. Like, there was a ton of features, and I'm talking about like some dope features. We're not talking about like, okay, like you got some of the other brothers that are, you know, necessarily just, I'm not saying they're not dope, I'm just saying like other brothers from like Humboldt County, y'all had straight up like A-listers. You know what I mean? Like, on as features on these albums and stuff like that. What was it like? I mean, taking it from what you talked about, like going from, you know what I mean? Like, you know, I'm just saying it, like you kind of explained it, like a shy DJ to, I mean, you did the beats for Potluck. How did that go? Were you doing all the beats for him? Some of Potluck's beats? How was that working?
0: I did the majority of them. I always did the majority as far as the beginning, I would say the first 3 or 4 years. And then here's a part that we haven't brought up yet that's a really big part of this movement and when it really started to crack was it kind of happened because all these things happened at once. So you remember when Greg Mack, the radio station, came here?
1: Yep, and the
0: and
1: party.
0: And we had the party, yes. So that happened at one time. And then at the same time, do you remember when Hefe's nightclub was in Eureka?
1: Yes.
0: Okay. So what happened with that was I was DJing and I was on the side kind of making beats and stuff. And I really loved doing it, like I said. But I wasn't out there rapping at all. I was just making beats. When Hefe's came, that was El Hefe from NOFX, who is a, I don't know, you probably heard of NOFX. They're a huge punk rock group. I know nothing about them, but I'm like, oh, my friends, you know, a couple skateboard friends, different people I knew, they're like, oh, NOFX, that's crazy. The guy lives in Humboldt. So he married someone who lived in McKinleyville over here.
1: Oh, wow.
0: So what happened is he opened that club in Eureka right around the same time. I think the party might have been a few years later. But anyways, the way that it kind of went was, I went down to Hefe's being that type of person that you told that I was telling you about, where I'm just the DJ, like, oh, a little quiet, whatever. I wasn't 21 at the time, so they couldn't legally hire me. But I remember I went in there and we had a little DJ tryout. And in my mind, I was thinking, we're in Humboldt. There's no DJs that are going to, you know, like, there's not that many people out here doing that. So there was a few people there, DJ Red. I'm sure you've heard of his name.
1: That's the
0: he
1: homie.
0: Used to DJ around it all the time.
1: Yeah. Yes.
0: So DJ Red, one time was the other guy. He was the guy that we turned into being the group. But I had met him at a party a few days before, I think. And then I saw him at this DJ tryout, whatever. We ended up getting the hip-hop night at Hefe's. Then I still remember we made a couple songs. So now that I'm putting it together, we had made a few songs at the house. So it had to have been a few years after we really started – I really started getting into music. So the dude Hefe that opened the club, that bought the club, he walks in one day when we're like just about to start DJing for the night. And it was right at the beginning, right when we very first got the job. And we were playing our song that we had made at the house on the big club speakers. Cause we were like, let's see what it sounds like on the club. Right. So we play the song. He walks in and he's like, what is that? And we're like, this is our song we made. And he's like, no way. He's like, I want to get into hip hop. That's crazy. So this was the dude who was punk rock famous, but he liked hip hop more. I probably shouldn't say that, but he liked hip hop and he was in punk rock. So he was like, wow, we became friends. Then we started making music all together. So we kind of had that connection fall in our lap because he was all into stuff. And then I showed him a bunch of stuff with hip hop. He showed me a bunch of stuff with like how to mix you know, how to make stuff sound better, and we just became a better unit in general. So that's how a lot of the stuff kind of cracked, because we had him on our side, and then when Greg Matt came, we put that one song on the radio, and it just blew up. That's Humble, Humble, the Humble Kenny High.
1: Yeah.
0: If you've been here for 23 years, you might remember that, but
1: yeah.
0: That was the time when, because people, you got to think, man, it was like, and I always think about it like this too, people back then didn't understand that if you're on the radio here, that means you're on the radio everywhere. They didn't get it. They're like, oh, they're on the radio. No, we're on the radio in Fortuna. But people around here didn't 100% get it, I think. So that was always something that made us be on that next level already in their minds. So then it would, you know, when we do shows, they would sell out. We would sell out at the record stores. We would have our CDs. They were like at Sam Goody, they used to have, they were like, man, you guys are selling. I still remember, you guys are selling the most CDs out of all the music we have.
1: Heck,
0: and they started putting us in all their Sam Goodies up and down the Northwest and shit.
1: Oh,
0: stuff.
1: Crazy.
0: Sorry.
1: No, you're good.
0: Yeah.
1: That's crazy. So that,
0: yeah, so,
1: dang, that's crazy.
0: Yeah, so that helped everything. And so how we really got involved with all these other people was a few things at the same time. But one of the main things was we did a show with Tech N9ne. We went and did two shows with Tech N9ne, one in Seattle, one in Portland. Mm. And I didn't really know Tech N9ne at the time, like his music. And then when I saw the show, I was like, oh, my goodness, what have I been missing? But anyways, they had lines around the corner, and it was so fun and so dope. And then we were like, man, we should get him on a song, because I at the time I was learning kind of how to rap fast, and he was rapping fast, obviously.
1: Mm-hmm.
0: And so we ended up getting him on a song. And here's the cool part. He calls, or Travis at the time, everyone knows Travis. Travis is the guy who owns the label with him. So he's like, man, this song's pretty good. Who made the beat? Because we sent him a song, right?
1: Mm-hmm.
0: And he asked about who made the beat and who was rapping and da da da da. And he liked our song that we sent him so much that he took us on tour with him just from hearing the song we made.
1: Oh, dang!
0: So, like those things all happened at the same time. That it kind of moved us in that direction.
1: Mm.
0: You know. It was the timing was just kind of perfect, because when we're in this small town, there's not much going on. But you also got to think, when the weed was legal or illegal, sorry, everyone was here still. Like, everyone was throwing parties. Everyone was bringing artists here, and
1: right.
0: Everyone was happy.
1: Right.
0: So we had all that going on. So everything was just different. So I don't know. There's a lot to talk about, but that's part of it. You know,
1: that's what's up.
0: That's kind of where it started.
1: Yeah. No, that's really dope to hear that around it. Like, now we talked about Humboldt County High. That came out 2001.
0: Uh-huh.
1: Then it was like, looks like the next album after that, the Lost Coast Collective. And let me see here. Then it was Straight Outta Humboldt. And that was another big one, too. Straight Outta Humboldt. That one, I remember that one got pretty dang big.
0: Was it? What happened with that is Humboldt County High was the one that started selling, and the one, like you said, had the Humboldt County High on the song. The one that they played on the radio nonstop, the one that they sold in the stores nonstop, enough where they wanted to put our – we didn't even do it. They were just like, yo, your guy's selling so much. You should put your stuff. We're going to take your music and put it in all these stores. So we were like, okay, cool. But I lost my train of thought. Why was I bringing up that? what was I talking about?
1: Talking about Humboldt County High and then Straight Outta Humboldt.
0: I'm sorry. So Humboldt County High was then. Then after that, we did one called Harvest Time. Then this is what happened. We did Harvest Time, and that's the one that had all the, not all the features, but that's the one where we started, and we got E40 on it. We got Tech N9ne on it, and we got there's a couple other people I don't remember. Maybe that was the one with MERS and them. I don't know.
1: Oh,
0: but,
1: dang.
0: That one was before Straight Outta Humboldt.
1: Oh, before Straight Outta Humboldt.
0: Yeah, because Straight Outta Humboldt was the first one when we signed a deal. The one before, the Harvest Time and the Humboldt County High was ones we just put out by ourselves. And like I said, remember Hefe, he was in No Effects, so he was helping us kind of put it out because he had money. If he was already in, you know, in a group, in I think they have like 7 gold records. So he was like, yo, we got to advertise here and here and do these little things. Those things helped, obviously, too. Not 100% perfect, but they helped. And then we put those out by ourselves. Harvest Time, we went to City Hall. You don't know if you remember them, but they actually put our, what's it called? They were our, not production, what the heck? They weren't the label, but they were the...
1: Distributor? No.
0: Distributor, yep, distributor. They were. We just found a distribution deal for Harvest Time. Then we started touring with Tech N9ne, and because we toured with Tech N9ne, then we got signed by Suburban Noise, who was with Cottonmouth Kings. And then Cottonmouth Kings was cool with like Insane Clown Posse and all them. So then they put us on tour with Twisted, and then we all became friends. And then from there, it was just like, you know, we just, I don't know, man, we just did a lot of shows and a lot of, you know, gained a lot of fans. It was just crazy. It was MySpace, actually. It was MySpace days. That's how long ago.
1: That's
0: so
1: dope.
0: we would go do tours with them, and, you know, they were crazy tours. They were 40 shows in 48 days type of tours, like crazy stuff, you know? And we didn't have a bus. We would just drive the whole way, barely sleep, just energy drinks, just making it, just so happy, just, yeah, we're on stage with 1,000 people every night, just, yeah, you know?
1: Heck yeah.
0: So that's how we really spread our stuff, and we did that for like 10 years. We just did shows. We did like 150 shows, I want to say, a year like that for probably like 10 years. So, I mean, that's...
1: Dang.
0: But they weren't like, you know, little shows. A lot of times they were, you know, main support or right below that on bigger groups, you know, like Cottonmouth, Tech N9ne, Twisted. They'd have a couple thousand people at their shows sometimes. And that would be a lot of exposure. And I would jump out on stage being me, and I'd be like, and people would be like, oh, because it was before all this stuff. It was before Eminem. Well, was Eminem? No, it wasn't before Eminem at that time. But it was before, like, before the fast rapping was popular.
1: Right.
0: You know, it was like before, you know, the fast rap thing came along. You know, there was Twista and Busta and all them. But, like, after that, there was just a wave of fast rap stuff that happened. I just remember. And then there was a Bubba Sparks period. Mm-hmm. And just, you know, not to get over on this weird feeling again, but it was the white person thing for a while, you know? It was like, who's the new white person? Like, the Eminem? Now, who's going to be next?
1: Mm-hmm.
0: And so when people saw me coming around, they'd always say, yo, bro, you're going to. And I was like, okay, well, let's go. But here I am in Arcata. It's all good. I mean, I love all those experiences. It made me, like I said, from that kid who never talked in fifth grade and even in through high school to be able to learn how to communicate. Like, that's what music did for me. Like, it's crazy.
1: Mm-hmm.
0: It's completely changed me.
1: Yeah. And that's the power of it too. I'm, you know, and it, you know, I feel like you've been able to, you know, come from your soul through your music, you know, and then that just, you know, allows you to just like shine and get those skills in a different way. Because I really like that how you said it earlier, where like you were, you know, the DJ and then were able to like talk to, you know, people by through the music. You know what I mean? Like that's literally a straight up form of communication. And that's the, you know, the power of the DJ, that, you know, one of the most important pillars in hip hop, you know, is the DJ keying in to people and like feeling the crowd and be like, okay, this is what I want to play next because this is what I think y'all want to hear. You know, that's like literal communication. It's like this almost telepathic, you know what I mean, thing that a good DJ, you know what I mean, has. So it's dope to hear that you went from, you know, because you got a good control of your sound, and I'm basing that on even just like these last, from what I've heard from Potluck music years ago to now these tracks that you're dropping now, like you got a strong control of sound. And that's something that, you know what I mean, starting as a DJ, you know, you're growing those, you know, you're growing your ears to be able to, you know, like interpret sound. And like you were talking about a while ago, like, you know, even just down to like beat matching, you know, by ear, you know what I mean? And that's one of these arts that slowly, you know what I mean? It's like, I'm glad that you got that experience because, you know, in this day and age, there's, you know, different programs that'll make it too easy sometimes. And so some of these cats, it's more like trick DJing rather than, you know what I mean? Can you actually beat match by ear? That is an art, you know what I mean? Like I specifically it took me years to be able to do that. And it's not easy. And now I'm looking at these cats that don't even have to like trip on that because they're just like, well, let's let the program automatically do it. You could turn on, there's Spotify DJs out there, right, where you just turn on Spotify and let it mix, and it'll literally mix now. Like, that's where the technology is, so it's so interesting, you know? And so you've had that strong control of music and sound from the start, and that took you from being a DJ into, you know what I mean? Because it's not easy making beats, and I like that you brought up that way back you even had, like, the four track, because, once again, it's so easy nowadays. These cats have, you know, you can do it all on your cell phone, right? You could go on BandLab or even worse now, you know what I mean? You go straight on like Suno and have AI like make you a whole entire beat. And so it's like this art, you know, as hip hop, as a culture and as an art form, like these cats are able to like jump into the game and they don't know what it was like, you know what I mean? For people that were actually having to like make that music from scratch, you know what I mean? And it was shout out to the homie Case. A mental case from LCA, you know, he's one of the people that he's, you know, been on the radio show multiple times. I did a podcast with him a couple years ago now at this point. But he was like, you know what I mean? He's like, you know, we had to do it, you know, just from nothing. And you know what I mean? Like just straight up, like have those skills and actually, you know, like hit the pavement, you know, like literally have CD, you know, nights where we would like fill the CD cases with the liners and go out, you know what I mean? With a trunk full of CDs and, you know what I mean? Make it move. And now it's like the game has changed so much over the years, and a lot of these cats, and I'm not knocking them, it's just a matter of like some of them just don't know what it was like to actually engage in this art form without all these bells and whistles that they have nowadays to make it like seamless and easy, you know. And so and
0: 100%.
1: And it's a testament to the fact that with all that being said, back, you know, when you guys, when Potluck and when you just first started making music, you know what I mean, that you were able to take it to what it ended up turning into, like you said, 10 years of just doing show after show after like big show. Like, that's the thing. That's almost like, you know what I mean? Like, that's what a lot of these cats, you know, like I said, I've interviewed a lot of these artists around here. And, like, that's kind of like, that's why I was saying, like, I feel like Potluck has had the most motion out of any group band in Humboldt County hip hop, just about because that's what they like, they aspire to. They want to take it out of Humboldt County and go and do bigger shows and go and, you know what I mean? Like, get those experiences. So it's been interesting to hear your story direct. Like, that's super dope to me to be able to hear how it's going for you. I want to talk about, so let me do this because I have to, it's close to the top of the hour and I can just do the station identifier in like 10 seconds and get it out of the way. So let me do that real quick. From Playhouse Arts, this is KHHALP Arcata, 94.7 FM, Community Forward Radio, broadcasting from the heart of the Creamery District in Arcata. So we got that out of the way. I want to talk about the two things. The more recent tracks that the music you've been making right now, and I want to make sure that you're able to, like, you know, tell people about it and continue to promote because it's dope. That was what I brought up Case a few minutes before. So Casey, you know, Mental Case, he was kind of out of the scene for a long time. Wasn't really like, you know, keeping an eye on it, right? Because he's a hip hop head, he's a hip hop connoisseur, but he wasn't really like, you know, going to shows, doing too much and everything like that. But it was the Hip Hop Humboldt, the podcast, that really like, he's like, okay, okay, somebody's like putting a spotlight on the artist and on the scene and getting the history out there, getting it archived, you know, to be forever be accessible to people and everything like that. That's what got him like back in the game. And so now Casey's back in the game, you know, shooting videos for people, making, you know, some music out there and stuff. Like, he's back in it. And so it's, and that's why I wanted to say, it's really dope to see you back in, like, going, you know, pedal to the metal, you know, with it. And it's fully dope. Like, I mean, you know, because what I wanted to give you props for is not just number one, like I said earlier, like, you can rap. Like, that's period. Like, you can rap. And then on top of that, though, like, and if you got, you know, help with it, whatever, I feel like when it comes to the visuals, is that all you on these visuals, on these, like, three, maybe four videos that I've seen so far for these newer tracks? Is that all you?
0: Yeah, man. Like, yeah. I used to make our old potluck videos too. I used to do too much. I think I burnt myself out, to be honest, because I started in making the beats and all I wanted to do was make beats. But then we had to do other stuff. When we became bigger, we had other things we had to do. And that really threw me off as far as like the fun. So there was other things that were fun, but a lot of the things became that we had to do. Because that's what music business is. You have to do certain things that you don't really know you're getting into until you're there. Like, oh, we're on a label now. We have to do this. We have to do that. We have to post this. We have to, you know, promote ourselves in this way. Like I said, I was never good at that. I was always like, if I would go to a radio station and get interviewed, bro, that would be the scariest part of my day. I would think about it for hours before I had to go. And like, oh, and I would be like, super anxious and like just it was bad. But anyways, back to the video thing. I got into the video thing too because we live in Humboldt. There's a few people doing stuff, but like it would just a lot of the stuff just fell on me because we didn't have anyone else to do it. So I just had to learn. But I was always into video stuff too when I was in high school. I used to put together sports highlight tapes. Like you know, I'd put together some, I don't know why, I just love sports too. So I'd put together highlight tapes with, you know, rap songs that I liked back then before I was making my own. So I was always kind of into videos at the same time on the side. And yeah, the stuff that I put out now, this is what's so great. And maybe this is something that there's a crazy line, and you brought it up with Suno. There's a line, and this is what I think I wish people could kind of have an understanding of how I feel about it. So it's hard to explain, but when it comes to AI with the video stuff, with the music stuff, there's something about it that turns people off in a way. And I totally understand why. It's because of the same thing you were saying with the beats. Back in the day when I had to make beats, I had the keyboard, I played the keys, I had a little module that had some sounds. And then I'd have a drum machine and the four track, and you had to, and it took you forever to do one thing that the computer can do for you now in 5 seconds. Mm-hmm. So I went through that. So now that I'm here and we have all this AI stuff, I've been watching the way people look at it, and it's similar to back when the new stuff with music, you know, it was like Sonar back in the day. Uh-huh. Or Fruity Loops was afterwards, but those type of programs, people used to get mad. Oh, man, that's cheating, you know? Same idea. Right. Now it's AI, and people listen and go, oh, man, that's cheating. Okay, there's certain parts of AI that obviously if you're trying to trick somebody and you're trying to go, hey, this is what I made, but really you just pushed a button and wrote a little sentence, mm-hmm. you know? Mm-hmm. That's obviously kind of funky and weird. But there's right. stuff about AI that's amazing that you can use, like almost like sampling now. Like it's just a different thing that's so – it's just here. Like if we hate on it, we're going to miss it. You know what I'm saying? Right. Like it's not a bad thing in certain ways. Like I get why people are hating on it at times. But, yeah, those videos I made – I've never done this before. I felt like I felt when I was, like I told you, when I was like 20. I felt like that in this last 3 or 4 months. I did like songs. Like it used to take me like a week to write a verse. Mm-hmm. I was doing a song a day for like a couple weeks. I had 15 songs in like, I'll say a month. But for me, that was crazy. So then I was sitting there going, okay, I have 15 songs. How am I going to put these out? I don't want to make, I don't want to, like, what do you do? Who cares? You have 15 songs. Now what? Cool. You put it on YouTube with a little graphic and there's my song. Hopefully people will come by and check it out. Like, what? Mm-hmm. You know? So now you have all these different ways, like you saw those videos, I can use AI to help me make videos that I used to be able to do before, but it took so much longer.
1: Right.
0: And I don't have to hire somebody to come film me. I don't have to get the footage. I don't have to deal with so much more stuff. And I made 15 videos in like 14 days.
1: That's crazy.
0: So I can meet my deadline. I met my deadline, my 420. I put out my mix. But that's the thing. I was working from when I woke up until I went to sleep for 2 weeks so I could get it done for 420. And then I told myself, and tell me if this is weird. I said, I'm not going to just put out 15 songs on one YouTube file. That's what I've done in the past. What do I get for that?
1: Right.
0: I get docked because I have marijuana on my stuff. YouTube tells me it's I can't monetize. YouTube says we're not going to push it because you have weed everywhere. That's been my career the entire time. That's that's been my number one downfall, to be honest.
1: Right, so, right. It's
0: the
1: hard nowadays.
0: Now, what's that?
1: I was going to say, yeah, these meta between Meta and YouTube, you know, owned by Google and everything like that, and then TikTok as well. They're all super, like, the rules are, like, crazy strict when this is something that's now legalized. Like, you know, it's not even, it's no longer, you know what I mean? And so it should not be that way. Even down to with things being legalized, there's still, you know, like dispensaries can't, you know what I mean? Like, unless you're doing like something that's kind of interesting. Like, I've seen people out in Reading do interesting things. But like, yeah, you can't even like pay for weed, like with a card and everything like that. Right. Like, they're still super strict on it. And it's, you know, it goes back to that, you know, like, it's unfortunate that it's still like a Schedule I drug. It's so ridiculous that it's like still a Schedule I drug at this point. Like, it's like it makes zero sense, you know, when people know it's actually medicine, you know, for like so many people out there, you know what I mean? And so it's wild that these platforms are still so stringent. It's interesting from what I've seen, like X, aka Twitter, is one of the few platforms where like I actually see like cannabis product ads on there. I was like, when I started seeing that like a couple years ago, I was like, whoa, that's a trip. Because, you know, all these other ones, they're like super stringent with it. And so I totally get it. Like, I've had even chopped it up with the big, you know, with the big homie Knack One, and he said the same thing. He's like, I'm not even gonna, he was like, a couple years ago, he's like, I'm not even gonna get on TikTok because I got on there and they cut me immediately. And like, Knack One's like brand isn't like straight up, you know what I mean? Like, it's in, by no means is it like just straight up like, you know, cannabis is what he's, you know, doing, talking about or anything, but they're still that stringent. You know what I mean? And so it's just whack that it's still that way. I think I saw a post from you on Facebook, and I think it was probably in the last like month or two, where you were saying that same thing, like they're like, you know, shadow banning or whatever it may be, like suppressing your page and everything like that. It's crazy.
0: Mm-hmm. Here's a crazy one, man, that really got me. So when I split up with the group Potluck and I went and did my own thing. I won't even say did my own thing. I just basically quit. And I was like, I don't want to do this anymore. It just wasn't fun anymore. I'm like, I'm good. I made my very first video. I made this dude came over that I had known from before that had filmed, Chris Smith. He's the man. He got all the cameras and he's all into the cameras. Like I'm all into the music. So it was perfect. He's like, yeah, let's film like this. And he got all the dope, you know, it looks so, so good. He's like, yeah, you know, he cares. And he understands about all the lighting and the angles and all that. I'm like, wow, okay. So the first video that we ever did, I put on my, so I started a brand new YouTube page because I was, you know, underrated now. I'm not Potluck anymore. So I started a brand new page. I put that video on there and it did really good. And then I put another one out, and I still can't figure out how these algorithms work. They always change. But back then, I put another video out probably, I think it was 3 or 4 months later, and that one kind of did good too. But what happened, something happened with when the people came and looked at the second video, they started going back and looking at the first video, and the first video just went crazy. And I had never had anything like that happen in my potluck days, in my, like, anything. Like, it was one of the weirdest things, like, when you have an organic viral thing happen. It was just something about the song people just really, really liked. And what happened is that song took off for, like, I want to say a year, 2 years maybe. And it got, like, I think I had 3 million views. And I was getting like 4,000 views every day. Just, I don't even know where they came from. I don't know. They were just recommending this video off of other people's videos similar to mine for some whatever reason. So the thing that hit me, though, was during COVID, too, that was the way that I was getting new fans. That was, that one video was the way I was collecting fans. They were buying merch. I was, you know, I was like, okay, I'm Potluck, so I have the other fans, but I have new fans that never even knew who Potluck was from that song. So all that was moving and feeling good. Yes, everything's great. One day, I go on my email or whatever it was, and they say, oh, yeah, this is called It'll Be Better Tomorrow, this song. It'll Be Better Tomorrow is now only 18 and over. So I'm like, oh, I don't know how big of a deal that is. From that day on, I never got views again. I got a few. I still get a couple hundred a month or whatever. But from that day on, so I talked to the people, you know, the YouTube people. They have their little support team. Mm-hmm. I talked to them. I was, like, so sad. I was like, man, this is bad. Because that was my one thing that had me moving. Mm-hmm. So they were like, yeah, you know, that's just, you know, I don't know if someone didn't like what I did, but what they told me was I was smoking cannabis in the beginning of the song, in the video. That's what it was. So then they took the entire thing down, and then when they reviewed it, they came back and said, oh, it's okay. We'll put it back. It'll be fine. So I was like, oh, I was so happy again. But it never got back in the algorithm again. And that is what really made me feel like, how am I, like, stuck, basically. You know what I mean? And then everything I did after that, my whole channel would just be like 18 and over now, and you're not going to get in the algorithm anymore because you have marijuana on your channel. So that's where I'm at. That, and it's been like that for years.
1: Yeah.
0: So that's part of the reason why I kind of got turned off to it. I always tell myself, I'm going to make music forever, but to actually grind every day, post on social media, try to push it, try to promote myself, all that stuff. I was like, I'm doing all that and nothing. They're telling me I can't. Like, I can't even buy ads. Like, they're like, nah, your channel's not allowed. You can't. So
1: dang,
0: it's been tough from that stuff. So I went a different way, but now I don't care anymore. That's probably why the music's so fun. Mm-hmm. I don't care. I care a little. Don't get me wrong. I want people to hear it, but I don't care like I used to. It's not my livelihood now, 100%, where it's like, okay, well, you take that video away from me. Now I don't have money to, you know, all my bills were paid with that video. You know, now it's gone. I can't do anything about it. They don't care.
1: Yeah.
0: That happens to a lot of people too.
1: Oh yeah. Yeah, no, absolutely. It's a cold game, and I like too that you brought up that, you know, these algorithms are always changing, and it's always like this, like, moving bar where, like, you know, they change it to this where they want you doing this, and, like, I've heard, like, all these different things over the years. Like, I've tried my best to, like, build up Hip Hop Humble just, like, straight up organically through, like, you know, collaborating with different people, doing, like, different events around here. And I, you know, built it, at least my, like, Instagram following to a certain point. But you know, like, I hear people trying to say, like, okay, well, like, they want you sending, like, 10 messages through the DMs, and then they want you posting, like, 6 stories per day, and then, like, at least, like, 2, like, reels per week, and all these, like, different, like, bars that they want to, like, have you hit to, like, and even then, like, I know that there's people out there that are doing that. Like, they actually pay people to be like these social media managers, and it still doesn't, like, get you the lift that you know what I mean, that you would think if you're, like, actually doing it right. So it's just, it's a weird game. It's a really weird game. And then you got a lot, like, a,
0: it,
1: go ahead.
0: No, I'm sorry. It's evil. It's not made for the people to succeed. The thing is, too, this is what I noticed, too. When we had our potluck Facebook page, it was going crazy. The minute we actually put a little money in to try to push it even more, that's when they realize that you are this person, and somehow they go, oh, okay, well, now we're not going to push your stuff unless you pay.
1: Mm-hmm.
0: They'll do that kind of, because imagine it's like you've worked your entire career or how many years to build up some page. You don't own that page. They can tell you whatever they want to tell you, whenever they want to tell you. And that's why when that happened to me, I was like, what am I doing? I'm putting my entire soul and every hour of my life into thinking about how to promote my stuff. And they're just pushing a button one day because they want to, and they don't give a heck

0: somehow. So to me, that just really made me be like, you know, there's other things in this world that I need to worry about, because I don't want them to feel like they control everything I do. Like you said, six stories and make sure that I comment here the right way and right. say the right word. Oh, don't mention YouTube on Facebook and all these right. all these things. It's like, man, that hurts the entire vibe of trying to just make music is all I cared about in the beginning. Then you got to do all this stuff. This isn't fun.
1: Right.
0: That's it started as fun. The rest of it just kind of came. That's why I quit potluck stuff. It wasn't fun. I had to do all these other things I didn't want to do. And I was like, I don't want to do this anymore. So now, that's why the last 3 or 4 months, bro, it's been super fun, because I just go, I don't care. I'm my character of what I was rapping and how I did it. I just get into character, and I've been funny. My own little thing is sipping weed cannabis. I don't know if you've ever had it, but for some reason, that makes me rap.
1: Mm-hmm.
0: I don't know what it is, but when I have that, I can just write my songs. I just get right into the music, like Heck the old yeah. days. So
1: that's what the medicine will do.
0: Yeah. I don't know, man.
1: No.
0: It's kind of interesting.
1: Yeah, no, absolutely. I really like, too, because I really like how earlier you brought up, because I think, like, back in the days of MySpace, it was before uh-huh. this, like, you know, like, algorithm. I think that they really started to, like, work on this whole, like, algorithm concept where they really, you know, and it's not even those rules sometimes, because what's even come out is that, like, they actually, like, have, and specifically with TikTok, it came out where there's, like, actual people in, you know, that work for TikTok that have like a literal button where they can like quote unquote heat it up and like actually decide. So it's like sometimes like straight up like a person deciding that they want to just like heat this up and make it go, you know, viral and blast out there and everything like that. And that's so antithetical to, you know what I mean? Just like the organic, you know, like, okay, do you have like, are your fans tapping in and like, you know, sharing it and everything like that? And MySpace was that, because it was, like I said, before they really started to like, you know, go into that algorithm thing, because it was all about like how many like people do you have that are like, you know, liking it and sharing it out there and then sharing it with their friends. And it's not this control, it's less controlled, it was more organic, you know. And then it slowly yeah. moved towards this whole direction of, you know, just a big like scam, a big, you know what I mean. I like too how you brought up, because like that's one of the things for me doing, you know, whether it's the podcast or like shows around here, like I've been doing for about 4 or 5 years, it's like I really hate paying Meta for like my boosted posts and everything like that. But unfortunately, that's like one of the things where it's like, you know, it helps get it in front of more people is when you actually pay them, because then they're like, well, we gotta, you know what I mean, we're actually gonna have to push this in front of people and everything like that. Mm-hmm. And then I've seen that same thing like you're talking about, where okay, once you started paying them, then when you don't pay them, it's like you get like mm-hmm. no lift, you know what I mean? And it's just yep. so wild. Yep. it's such a weird game.
0: It's scummy, man. It's like you said earlier, the capitalist just world that we live in. It's like, it's the same as a music label. It's the same as a business in all aspects, right? It's the same as legal marijuana. It's the same everywhere. It's just the people with power are going to use their power to make them more powerful. And you're going to be the one either giving them whatever they want and being in control. They're going to be in control of you, or you're going to try to do something else. Right. You have two options, right? You're either gonna do exactly what they want you to do, or you're gonna do your own thing and not worry about it, because, I mean, 99% of the people that even do everything that they want them to do are still gonna not get out of it what they want. That's the disappointing mm-hmm. thing. That's the part, and that's why when I made these 15 songs, I was like, you know what, I'm just going to do it different this time, because the other stuff never works. I put one 15-track thing up on my YouTube. Cool, I'll get some people to hear it. It's good for them. They're like, yeah, I get to hit a link and hear all your songs whenever I want. Cool. I get nothing at all except for my music out. That's cool. That's what I want, but it doesn't move anywhere. So it's like, now I'm like, you know what, I'm not going to do that. I'm going to... On 420, I did a little live where I played all the songs on my live so people could hear them on that day. But then I just kept all the 15, and I'm just going to put one, you know, every week or two out, because that way maybe I'll have a little bit better chance to move one of them, because there won't be...

0: marijuana of, you know, if there's marijuana on one of the 15, the entire video is not moving anywhere.
1: Mm-hmm.
0: You see what I mean? So,
1: yeah.
0: So that's why I'm trying to do it that way this time, just to be able to have the disappointing feeling not happen, because it's like, you could do your whole album, you could put it out, and you're like, cool, 1,000 people watch it. Yay, now what? Now you have another year to make your next 15, and the next comment is, yeah, I can't wait for the next one. And you're sitting there like, yo, I just worked 365 days or more to put that album together, and it's time to make another one already, and I got nothing for that. Mm-hmm. What kind of career is that? Doesn't even make sense.
1: Right, right. The whole streaming paradigm has taken the money out of it, which it, you know, buying albums, it used to fuel more music, you know, like, you know, that was how the game went. And now it's like it's that much harder on top of, you know, like you were talking about, too. I'm glad that you brought up, you know, like nowadays with, you know, technology where it's at, you know, like it used to be, you know, you would have a manager, and like you're talking about, like a separate like person that's doing like your videography, and you know what I mean? And all the different people doing these different hats. And now because of technology where it's at, it's like, no, like you really, like, especially like when you're first starting, you have to like do it all yourself, and the time involved with that. It would be one thing if it was still just like not this whole social media paradigm, but as soon as you add that into the mix and you have to like make videos and then cut them into like little shorts, and you know what I mean, and then post them on like three or four different platforms, Facebook, Instagram, TikTok, YouTube, you know what I mean, and more, and it's just like there's so much time involved in that, that like that takes away from the music, like being able to actually like get your art out there and like do what's in your creative soul, like to get that art actually out there. And so it really all still like it just like suppresses it like so much, just this whole paradigm of the technology having made it easier for people to get in, but it's easy to do different things, but it still takes time. And so it's an interesting, you know, the place that the game is at right now. And I look at, so I wanted to bring up something too. So this is, and I'm glad that you brought this up about AI, because I'm in the same boat. So I'm like a technology dude. Like I'm, you know, I'm a director of a technology company, and I've been working there for about 17 years. I've always been a technology guy. And so when it comes to AI, it's an interesting like paradigm. It's an interesting crossroads that we're at, because like you said, like it's not going anywhere. Like we're not going backwards. It's like we're not going to just all of a sudden like all the guns on the earth are going to just like poof disappear. We're not going backwards in terms of technology. The thing about it is, I feel like it is a game changer that can help people because of how much like it can save you with time. The thing is, and what I try to tell people is, when it comes to the art, it's like we're going too far in the direction of people losing the skills that they need. And one of the good points that I think it was some of the brothers that came in on the last radio show, shout out to Cali Los Mikio and Ra and That Fool Al that came on. We were talking about this. It's like, what about, I'm sorry, it was Professor Funk who was on and we were talking about this. What happens when, so, you know, you would grow up and let's say you're into like a musical instrument and you start playing a musical instrument and you get good at it. And that's been like, it's in your genetics to be really good at it. And like, you know, so that was one of the ways you're actually able to like get out that genetic expression of your, get your soul's, you know, creativity and your creative energy out through that musical instrument. And we're moving into this paradigm where some of these cats now, like you don't even need to like learn that instrument. It's all just done via computer. That's one of those interesting lines where I'm like, that's not good for humanity, when the people that like, you know, had it innately in their genetics, or, you know, just that had that skill to be able to use musical instruments, they're not using them. That's like a loss for like humanity as a whole. You know what I mean? But on the flip side too, flipping it back to AI, it's like it's not going anywhere. Like it doesn't matter, because I'm an activist around here, and you know, I don't like how, you know, these big like data centers are like polluting and they're sucking up a lot of energy and water, and like in general that's like bad. But the thing about it is, what people don't think about, rather than just being like a person, let's say 120 years ago, that was like, I don't like electricity. Electricity's gonna destroy everything, and it, you know what I mean? Like, we're not going back.
0: It's a,
1: right, right. We, yeah. we could go back to that, you know what I mean? But it's like, you know, we're like, it's not going backwards. The thing about it is that people trip over, like, people just say, like, okay, they're these AI data centers. But in reality, they're just data centers. And they're using what's called, like, compute power, compute strength, all the servers doing computing, like a computer does. Mm-hmm. And so we're not going back on that. What really should be changing is people divesting from these, especially these like big corporations that are using AI to not pay people, where in which they used to have a marketing budget and would pay people, and people would, you know, and actually have to actually make their advertisements and commercials and stuff like that, you know, without any AI, you'd have to pay people. You'd have to actually pay people. And, you know, now these, and that's one of the worst things I've seen is like Geico. And I mean, and don't get me wrong, Geico is my insurance company, but I'm just using them. I've seen these Geico commercials and other these commercials where it's like all AI, and it's so good now you can barely even tell it's AI. It's like we should be divesting from these larger companies that are using AI to just like pad the pockets of CEOs, executives, and owners to increase that profit motive and everything like that. Like, we should be divesting away from those companies and those, like, you know, people that make those decisions. And but AI is not going anywhere. And so that's what, as a technologist, I've tried to tell people is like, you want to like run AI in-house when you can. You're using your own energy. You're not like affecting anybody, you know, negatively, because your house is not like polluting on somebody else. You're paying your own electricity bills. It's like, pull it all local. And then what you get the benefit from that is that it's no longer, you know, being done at these big data centers that are like, let's say, you know, like Google or Meta or Amazon is using to like surveil people and take all your data, mine all your data, and then sell it and make money off you and make you into a battery. It's like, we're not going backwards. Like, AI is not going anywhere, especially in terms of the business world, how much it's getting used. It's an unfortunate paradigm. It's the reality that we're in, though. You know what I mean? And so we're not going back on it. It's about, you know, being smart. And what I liked about your videos, and I saw you even having some conversations with some of your fans about this too, is that, you know what I mean? Some people like chiming in, and it's like, they gotta consider, okay, like, you underrated, like, you're not like, just in comparison, like, let's just say we have let's just take Snoop Dogg. Let's just take, you know, Snoop Dogg. Mm-hmm. He's got a lot of money behind what he's doing. He's got a label now. He's like they've reincarnated like Death Row now. Him and Dre have like brought Death Row back up, which is kind of interesting, right? But they've got a lot of money behind the whole move, like the whole, you know what I mean? And so it's like, you using it is a different thing compared to somebody with like a ton of money. Like, just using that to like save the money. Like, you're using it because that is now, like you talked about, the paradigm of like, well, you got to like make your own music videos, and you know what I mean? Otherwise, like, you have to, and like you said, in Humboldt County, there's a good amount of videographers around here now and everything like that, but you have to pay somebody. That's going to be expensive. It's going to take a lot of time, and that's going to like lengthen the time, the process. Like you had said, you know, you did 15 songs in like a somewhat short amount of time, you know what I mean, through your skill and your talent, doing that, putting it into it and making it happen. And the AI is more of a tool to actually just like help you keep up with, you know, not having to like take months and months and months to do visuals. Because if you said you did like 15 visuals or so in like a short amount of time, that's unheard of. Like, that would have taken weeks to months to do old school. It's interesting.
0: Yeah.
1: It's a really interesting paradigm that we live in nowadays with it. And so that's just the thing I wanted to tell people, you know?
0: Yeah. No, it's touchy too. And that's why it's interesting, because I've been through, that's why when I brought up making beats from the beginning and then seeing how it changed and then seeing how everyone wanted to be a rapper and then seeing how everyone wanted to make beats and then just seeing how everything changes with time, obviously. And, you know, I saw how it started with, you know, two turntables, and then it turned into Serato, and then it turned into, you don't even got to lug your records around. And then it turned into, I don't even need a mixer. And then it turned into, I have all the songs on my computer, and it puts it all together for me. Like, I've gone through all these times of change where I did it when it was hard, and then I looked at it, and I remember how I felt when that stuff was happening, and I didn't have, I wasn't hating necessarily, but I had something about it where I was like, man, this isn't fair. You know, like, I spent my entire life getting to this point. Now they just push a button and do what I'd learned.
1: Right.
0: But what I didn't understand at the time, though, is they're never going to learn what you've learned, so they don't even know what's going on in the first place. So it doesn't really, in the long run, the person who knows how it got put together is really the one who's going to gain in a lot of different ways that they don't even understand until later on. Because who cares if someone can make a whole song on AI and say, I want a song that has a guy singing this chorus with this kind of beat, and they push a button and they have a song that sounds somewhat cool, but really it sounds cool for a spur of the moment second of, wow, that was neat. How I don't know anything about music, but I just put a sentence in and I have a song cooler than that person over there, or that sounds better than that person who just spent, you know, years getting good at something or getting better at something and putting their life into it. And I just wrote a sentence and have something better than they do.
1: Yep.
0: And so the people who are doing it the other way without AI, they're getting sour and they're getting mad and they're starting to hate on it. When really, in my opinion, you should use AI to help you do what you are doing, and that's going to make you feel better and move forward faster than sitting there wasting negative energy on technology. Because, like you said, it's not going anywhere.
1: Right, right. Yeah, it's an interesting paradigm. You know what I mean? Like, and now we've cruised into something I talked about on the last few radio shows. Is we've crossed over into, it used to be, you know what I mean, like years past, it used to be, you know, your DAW, your digital audio workstation. You know what I mean? Like those, you know, whether it's Ableton, Logic, Reason, Studio One, Fruity Loops, whatever it may be. You know, they all had like a different share of, like, this is how many people are using this out of all the producers that produce music. This is the biggest one, and it was those list of those DAWs. Then in the last, like, something like 6 or 7 years, BandLab, which is, you know, you straight up go to BandLab.com, right? And you can, like, literally, like, and it's not AI. You're still, like, putting the music together. It's almost kind of like Splice, where you're like, all right, let me find a dope sample and then find some dope drums to put over it, or you put your own drums over it, and you're kind of, like, you know, drag and dropping, in a sense, basically, like, a song together. Which is way easier than actually, like, you know, straight up way easier in terms of, like, how you were talking about, like, you had a, you know, the four track way back and you know, you know what I mean? Mm-hmm. Really making the music, straight up making the music. Then, it, you know, this BandLab is transferred it into, like, this drag and drop thing. Now, in the last, like, with, like, I think it's like 18 months, if not like a year, Suno has, like, just gone up to where Suno is now the most used audio, you know, platform to make music. And so that's what's interesting to me, is that, like, you know, I'm 41 years old, so, you know what I mean, I'm not, like, you know, too young, too old, whatever, you know, it's all relative. But, you know, I learned how to make music straight up myself, right? Where you're, you know, you start with a sample, you got to lay your own beats, you know, I'm sorry, lay your own drums over it, you know what I mean, you got to, you know, actually making the music, you know what I mean? And so for me to see it now, where, like you said, people can just literally type in a prompt and type in a sentence of what they want to hear, and then within like 30 seconds a whole song, like, complete pops out. Even, you know, nowadays you can be like, you it'll create the lyrics. I mean, it'll literally a whole song, like, and how easy it is. It's just like, that's why I'm like, oh man, like, the one of the few weeks ago was like number one global song on iTunes was a completely AI created song, and I'm like, wow, like, there's still a ton of people out there with a ton of talent that are like, you know, this paradigm now is like overlooking them, in a sense. And I just see it, you know, with the younger generation. You know, I got kids, and so I'm, you know, seeing, and I'm, you know, raising my kids and seeing how things are. It's like they're, you know, I've got young enough kids to where they're kind of displaced. They don't see and know, like, what the talent, that 10,000 hours that they talk about in hip-hop and other, you know what I mean, like, that you have to put in to, like, learn the game and learn your skills and learn how to be a DJ and different and MC and everything like that. Like, they're displaced from it. It, like, doesn't mean as much to these young kids anymore. And so I just hope that we can, like, as a culture, whether it's hip hop and outside of hip hop too, but just as musicians and people that are creatives, can find that right line between using AI ethically and in a way that you're still able to actually, like, get your skill out there and your talent out there through the music. Meanwhile, having AI support the entire, like, that entire, you know, width of, okay, like, you know, needing a manager or a videographer and everything like that, like, finding that right line. Like, I think that that's the important part, and I hope that we can get there and keep people learning these skills, you know, moving forward, and it not just, like, go away. That's what's kind of scary. It's like, oh, man, I hope it doesn't go away, you know. So.
0: Yeah, I think that, like I brought up, the way beats changed, the way everything, the way technology, like you said, you're in the technology, you've seen all these things. It's just the normal way of life that just, it's just part of adapting life in general. So if you're somebody who plays an instrument and, you know, AI can do the same thing, but really, if you're, that's the other thing. You know what? When I was, DJing back in the day and I was just learning, or even rapping, I would, like, my entire life, I can't even listen to music and enjoy it, really, because my entire life was just analyzing other people's work to see how they did it so that I could learn from it and get better. So I listen to music in a weird type of way. Sometimes I'm okay with it, you know, and I can get down with it when it's older music that I've heard a lot and it's, like, brings back memories. Mm-hmm. But most of the time, my mind doesn't listen to music in that way. It kind of listens to, like, how did that get made? You know, it doesn't go, oh yeah, this is so great, oh cool, like it used to. Anyways, the reason why I bring that up is when I used to DJ and I would see someone DJ that was better than me, mm-hmm. I would be like, oh man, that, I guess that means I just got to get better. Or if I saw, like, if once I became confident in my own thing, I didn't care about anything else. You know what I'm saying? Like, who cares if someone can go make a song with AI? That's never going to be what I'm doing.
1: Right.
0: So why does that affect me? Why does that make me feel bad? But only because I'm confident in my own self for what I'm trying to do. Like, what am I losing because AI is doing something else? I can understand the being scared about it. And I can understand, like, damn, they're going to take something from me. But really, it's just something else. Right. Who cares? I mean, I will say this, though. The fact that when AI kind of learns from people and then kind of, you know, you hear people talk about it, it's like they're basically stealing human things and regurgitating and kind of mixing them up and spitting it back out at you, right? Because that's kind of how it works in a sense, right? So that's kind of weird. But at the same time, like I said, this is life, bro. We gotta adapt. Like, hating on something never makes it better. And I see, like you were saying, a couple things in my video, because that last video was 100% AI video. But when you do that, it's not, there's some AI that's not, like, that doesn't mean that you pushed a button and it happened. That just means you had more tools to work with to spend the energy to get it how you wanted it that you could have never done without it. So it's turning it into, now you can be creative because you have better tools. That's not negative to me. That's amazing.
1: Right.
0: So, you know, then there's the people who push the button with the sentence and say they have it. And then some people were mad because they didn't do all the work to get there. But I don't really care, because I know that that's not going to be what I'm doing anyways. Mm-hmm. I personally. So it's hard, because I'll put out the video and, you know, 90% of people, 95% will be like, yeah, I like it. Yeah, whatever. Cool. Good comments, blah, blah, blah. Oh, yeah, cool. They like it. Okay. And then there's those few people that'll say, it's cool, man, but, I mean, you could do without the AI, though.
1: Mm-hmm.
0: And it's like, I know that some people just see it and get a bad feeling. It doesn't even matter if it's good, because there's AI that's terrible. You know, mm-hmm. you like you said, you could hit a sentence, but that's not going to be what you really want it to be. That's going to be maybe a start. That might give you some inspiration, you know.
1: Right.
0: But if you don't know how to use the inspiration, you're not going to make anything good anyways.
1: Mm-hmm. Yep.
0: So it doesn't right. bother me to that point. So when I can make a video like that, and then I learned how to make a picture turn into a dude rapping who I made look the way he looks, and then you can make him do something in a different spot, and then you can move. It's like you were saying. It's like you were saying. It took you years to figure out how to mix records. It's the same thing. You take the AI, the dude's rapping the words, but it's way off. You take him and you move it, you speed it up, you make it match. You put it together on the video, then you have a video of a dude lip syncing your stuff without you having to do all the extra stuff. I don't like it. Why? Why not? Why don't you like it?
1: Right.
0: What, you'd rather me spend $10,000 and a million more hours and all this extra? Why do you need to see me? Who cares about me? I mean, I'm not saying every video should be like that, but I'm saying when you see something that you know is AI, that shouldn't make you hate it.
1: Right.
0: When you should actually give it a chance. You should be like, well, let me see what happened. Oh, that person just put 20 hours into using AI to turn it into what he wanted it to be. Not, oh, I don't like it. Because
1: mm-hmm.
0: I know it's AI. That's just ridiculous.
1: Right.
0: That's just you know, you said, it's not going anywhere.
1: Right. And it's like, I'm glad you brought that up, because that's the thing. It's like, you know, it's not like AI, it's not like you personally underrated, just like, okay, said, now make me a dope video. And then it made, you know, you had to like actually take your vision that you had. And that's what AI is the interesting part about it, is it's all about us being the best visionaries that we can. And as these different like AI platforms like continue to like get better with what they're doing, what's most important is, again, us being those visionaries and having the right vision. Because, you know, have the right business idea and then have AI bring it to life. And if it's mm-hmm. the right idea, it could make you, you know what I mean, a lot of money. You know what I mean? Like, and where in which 10, 15, 20 years ago, that, you know, there would be no way to even bring this to life, you know, unless you mm-hmm. had, like, let's say, a lot of money and time and people to, you know, work with you, whatever it may be. So, no, let me tell you what, Underrated, this has been an amazing conversation, man. I am so glad that you joined me for this radio program. I want to say this, because I say this to all the people that do, you know, join me for this radio program and for the podcast. You know, you are totally welcome to come back on whenever you want. Let me tell you what, you just holler at me and you can, you know, come back on the radio show. And then what I'm going to do with this is, you know, I'm recording it, so then I'm going to release it as the podcast. So it's going to be out there archived forever, you know what I mean, for people to be able to tune in that weren't able to like tune in right now, that maybe missed it or whatever it is. They're going to be able to go and check it out. And so thank you so much, man, for doing this. I feel like we got more to talk about, and you know, on the next conversation, you know what I mean? We'll talk about, like I said, I'm going to talk to you about Uppercut and stuff like that. And then, you know what I mean? Can continue to have it out there for, like, you know, the people, like what you're doing. Cause you got a big following, man. And people are really tapped in with you, even down to you're smart with the game. Like, you know what I mean? You got a Discord out there. Like, how many rappers, how many hip hop artists, how many people in general in Humboldt County that have like a brand, like are smart enough to know to have like a Discord to bring all your fans together to be able to quickly like let them know what's going on and everything like that. You got a really, you know, a strong, you know what I mean, like sense of like a strong vision, really good talent and skill. And so I'm glad that you're back on the scene, or not back, but I'm just saying, you know, like right now you're, you know, drop this 15
0: track.
1: No, you're right.
0: I kind of kicked it for some years, man. Yeah, no, you're right.
1: And it's got to be like that, you know, and I'm glad too you put that, or that you said that, you know what I mean? Like you got maybe burnt out with it. Like that's the thing, is that like when you're, you know, like doing so much, it's so easy to get burnt out, and we do got to take care of ourselves in these times. And so, you know what I mean? I'm glad that you did. But I'm also glad that you're back on it again. And so thank you again, man, for joining me. If there's any like little last bit of something, any shout outs or anything like that you wanted to get out there for the people, you know, let them know.
0: I don't really have too much. I just wanted to tell you, I appreciate you, man. Like you're pumping me up and, talking to me like, I'm worthy of something. And, you know, some people are, you know, everyone's different, but I'm the type of person where sometimes I'll think, yeah, you know, I'm, you know, I'm doing something. I'm feeling good about myself, but sometimes I'm just not. It's just in my, it's in my DNA for whatever reason. So I appreciate you for, you know, taking the time out to think that anything I have and feel is important and want to hear what I've gone through and all that. So I appreciate you hitting me up, man, and wanting me to come on here because, to be honest, I mean, Humboldt County is because, like you said before, the way potluck was, a lot of times it was hard to work with other people because, you know, we were considered the people who were doing stuff in that on that level, and it felt like, you know, sometimes it's hard to not ruffle feathers of other people. So it never really felt 100% like how I would really, as a person, want to feel with everyone around me, because there's always egos and different things in the world. So especially with music, and I always say, because there's not enough money in music, we're all kind of fighting over it. So it's always going to have that weird little thing. It's not like all of us together 100% how I would want it to be as a person. So I appreciate you for doing that because it feels like that's your mentality, and you getting different people from around here that I've seen for years, and just, you know, getting everyone's ideas together and letting everyone hear and throw out their ideas. You know, we can all learn together, and I'm just happy that you're doing this kind of thing. Hey. I don't really have shout outs. I mean, Humboldt, period.
1: Right.
0: People that are still doing music, people that I've known forever, I'm glad we're here still.
1: Yes, absolutely. And you know, blessings and the utmost respect to the ones that are no longer here with us, like we talked about, too.
0: Right.
1: You know what I mean? I appreciate you saying that. It's been my pleasure to do, you know, this work in the Humboldt County hip-hop scene over the years now. I'm going to continue to do it, you know what I mean? So any artists that are listening right now, if you haven't been on the radio program or the podcast, too, holler at me. Come in for an interview. We're doing it. We're still doing it out here. Thank you again, Underrated. I really appreciate it. I'm going to continue to tap in with you. Let me tell you what, I need to join that Discord and stay tapped in with you. And, yeah, I hope you have a good Memorial Day weekend ahead, too, brother.
0: Appreciate it, man. You too. And like I said, I appreciate what you're doing, man. And have a good night. Have a good week. Have a good year. Have a good one, period. And hopefully I'll run into you again sometime soon.
1: That sounds real good, Underrated. All righty, man. I'm going to tap in with you. Take care of yourself now. Bye-bye.
0: All right, bro. Peace.
1: Yes, yes, y'all. So that was Underrated on the Hip Hop Humboldt radio show right now. That was a dope one right there. Thank you so much for tuning in to that. Now we got some important pieces that we need to get into here. So let's do this. Let's stop the recording. We're going to turn off the recording. So now is the time. If you have been tuned in and know that we are doing a ticket giveaway this evening on the Hip Hop Humboldt radio show, two tickets for the Neighborhood Kids and the Indigenous Cats and NAC 1 at the Arcata Playhouse on June 2nd. Now is the time to call in, and the number to call is 707-382-1398. Call in right now, 707-382-1398. We got the caller here. Hello, hello. This is Dave on the Hip Hop Humboldt radio show. Who am I speaking with?
2: This is Julia from the Epitome Gallery.
1: Oh, hey, how are you?
2: Good.
1: Good. Hey, thank you for tapping in. Let me tell you what, you are the first caller. You are going to be getting two tickets to the Neighborhood Kids June 2nd. They're going to have Indigenous Cats there. NAC, the OG, the big homie NAC 1 is going to be there. And so you now have two tickets to the show. Thank you so much for calling in, Julie. I really appreciate you.
2: Yeah, that was a great show tonight, too.
1: Thank you. That was a good interview with Underrated, right?
2: Yep. It was nice to hear you give shout-outs for Brian and Garth and Thick Man, too. That was part felt.
1: Yes, as that's the, those are some serious losses. Like I said, that's the it feels like the Humboldt County Trinity that literally we lost, and so that's you know weighing on everybody's hearts. And so hopefully you know that's but I'm glad we did you know continue to move things forward. You know we got you know underrated. You know what I mean to you know say you know some good words on it. And I know that the whole you know Humboldt County hip hop scene is thankful for what those gentlemen have done for us. You know over the years, and wishing them nothing but respect and love. You know, they're in a better place now. Let me tell you that. Yes.
2: Well, thank you so much for the tickets. It's really exciting. I'm super excited to
1: yes.
2: come to town.
1: It's no, we're going to be stoked to have you there. And so what I'm going to do is get me, when you get a chance, basically what we'll do is we'll put you plus one on the list.
2: Okay.
1: And so they're going to have
2: okay,
1: your yep. name plus one. So you bring whoever you want and right. You will be there to enjoy the show. And so, yeah, thank you again, Julia. Really appreciate you.
2: Much respect. All right. Peace.
1: All right. So we are on the Hip Hop Humboldt Radio Show. Last thing I wanted to do for the evening is we do have the Neighborhood Kids on deck. And so let's get into it. We are going to be hearing right now. I'm going to be dialing in with the Neighborhood Kids. Let's get it going, y'all. Let me get this connected here so we can hear what they've got to say. Thank you so much for tuning in to the Hip Hop Humboldt Radio Show. Really appreciate you. And so let's cut it over, y'all. Here we go. What's up, y'all? Let me tell y'all what. This is so special right now. I am here right now on the radio with the Neighborhood Kids, with Amon the MC and Verde. They are coming to Humboldt County for a concert with the Indigenous Cats. It's going to be the Neighborhood Kids, the Indigenous Cats, the local homie, local hero, local OG, Knack One. We're going to have Akili Metzli on the food. Shout out to Akili Metzli for holding it down in the kitchen. We got the Playhouse doing it proper for the, you know what I mean? Like they're, you know, making sure that everything's going to be on point. And so, yeah, shout out to y'all for joining me on the radio. What has it been like on tour so far for y'all on this Voice of the Revolution tour?
3: It's been beautiful. It's been revolutionary. It's been hopeful. It's been everything that you need in a concert from artists speaking up about what's going on. It's a moment where we could join together, remember what's going on, but also, you know, use joy and music as resistance and power to fuel us to keep going another day and leave the concert feeling hopeful. But at the end of the day, it's just grassroots community movement every show.
1: Heck yeah. No, that's what's up right there. And I completely agree that y'all are really fuel right now for the people, because the people need that. It's crazy times, and it's easy to get, you know, demoralized when things are so rough out there for so many different people, you know. And so we need that type of fuel to keep us going. We have to have that revolutionary optimism. And without the fuel to make it happen, you end up people burn out or get tired and stuff. And so shout out to y'all for being that, for holding that torch for the people, leading the way, lighting the way for the people. Y'all have done so much over the years now to open minds and to get knowledge to the people, to the younger generation. And so that is so crucial. So shout out to y'all for doing that. Shout out to y'all for making dope music so far. The catalog is on point, and I feel like only moving forward, it's only going to be just even better and even better, you know. But now we got the Voice of the Revolution album and tour, and so make sure y'all go listen to the Voice of the Revolution album. And when y'all come out to the Playhouse on June 2nd to see the Neighborhood Kids and the Indigenous Cats and Knack One, make sure y'all cop some of that gear. Make sure y'all cop those albums, have those physicals. Because let's say you stop paying for Spotify, which that's what we want you to do. We don't want you paying for that Spotify thing. You know, you still want to be able to listen to the music. And having that physical right there means you can listen to it forever. So make sure y'all cop this album. What was it like for y'all recording the album, if I can ask?
3: The recording of it was as natural as we could make it. I think, what was it, 90% of it was recorded in our room. and the other 10% was recorded at our engineer John's house. And
4: Yeah,
3: was there?
4: it was all in-house, and also all the production is literally all of our friends, our good friends, and it just feels really just natural and just really good to just, be a voice for those in need right now more than ever, right?
1: 100%. We really need it. And I wanted to say something too, that because we recorded the podcast a few days ago. Big time shout out to Bamboo. Like, that's the OG right
3: Huge,
1: there.
3: huge shout out to Bamboo.
1: Yeah. He's like, because I feel like he's like, there's like the Bay has like Equipto, the OG, like the sensei almost. That's like, I've been dropping that knowledge and been leading the way. And Bamboo's the same way right there. He's been doing it out here for years. And so I was so thankful to see that y'all had him on a feature on the album. That was dope.
3: It was wild too, because we made that song with Bamboo, produced by Verde and Nico. And it was funny because he used the song to like promo a show that we were having with him like last year. But I don't know if he did it on purpose or not, but he had the whole video and he just posted the whole video on Instagram. So like it wasn't even like a teaser, it was just the whole song was on Instagram. But then it went like semi-viral. I think it has over like 500,000 views on Instagram, and people were going, it was funny because sometimes we'll just look up like what happens if you look up like Bamboo or Neighborhood Kids. And on Reddit, people were like, does anybody know where this song is at? I've been trying to find it. And like people were like commenting each other, and people going on in the YouTube comment section, does anybody know where the Bamboo Push song is? So it was funny to, we were actually like trying to work on an EP with Bamboo, and we're still going to work on something, but it's just not where it's at yet. So when we told him, because that's what we were saving Push for, we're like, can it just be on our debut album? He says, oh yeah, that's way better, because we were like, is it going to be single? Is it going to be this? Is it going to be that? And it just all worked out. So yeah, it's on there. That Bamboo feature was huge. I think Bamboo is pretty like instrumental in our recent come up.
1: That's dope right there. It's all about, the dope artists that are, holding that torch, helping each other, because, you just add to the motion, add to the movement, you know what I mean? That's dope. And two, and I know I talked about this on the podcast, but shout out to y'all for having that Say Rock feature. That song itself was just fire. And she killed all both of y'all killed y'all's verses, and then she comes in to wrap it up, and like it's on another level, That one was ill.
3: Dude, I still get chills listening to her bars, like, and then so we heard it, right? And then like for the like pushing it out on the distribution, we had to get the lyrics. So she sent over the lyrics, and reading the lyrics while listening to it, I was like, yo, I'm catching bars that I didn't catch the first time. And yeah, her writing is just unparalleled. It's incredible. And then yeah, Verde on there too. Verde 24 bars. I think me and Ciroc have a 16. Verde has a 24 because she was like where she was in the writing process. Once she hit 16 bars, she still had like a couple more. I was like, just go to the full 24 because you're on fire. You can't stop this momentum, She's like, should I just keep it at 16? I was like, please don't. The world needs everything you got right there. So yeah, shout out to the artists, but shouts out to the women. I love seeing women win, especially in hip hop, to where they're so easy to get disenfranchised, so easy to get put into a box, or so easy to get just dehumanized, demoralized. So shouts out to women winning without giving up any morals. Shouts out to all orders doing that, but especially for the women in such a misogynistic leaning genre and industry,
1: 100%, 100%. I'm glad you said that too. That was something that Nas did on his Light Years album that he dropped with DJ Premier. He made a whole track just shouting out nothing but female MC after female MC. Like, that was so dope. It's so true. Like, in the culture, the hip hop as a culture and the industry, it is very misogynistic and patriarchal. It's very, still all that old school, energy and dynamic that gets pushed through. So that's why I'm super thankful that y'all are able to do what y'all are doing and bring light to these types of situations and concepts, and then show like.

Hey, thank y'all so much for that. I really appreciate the neighborhood kids calling in and doing that interview with me. I want to make sure we keep in mind the Hip Hop Humble radio show every other Saturday, 8 p.m. Shout out to you for tuning in. Let me just do this real quick. I got to make sure I do the Wildberries thing. We cannot forget about Wildberries out here. And, you know, we got to make sure they help pay the bills. 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All right, y'all, that's it for the Hip Hop Humble radio show this week. Shout out to y'all for tuning in. I hope you enjoyed it. I hope you enjoyed the interview with Underrated. I hope you enjoyed that ticket giveaway. Shout out to Julia, lucky person that won those two tickets to see the Neighborhood Kids. And shout out to the Neighborhood Kids for calling in and doing that interview. We're going to take it out with a little Neighborhood Kid.

0: Yo, yo, yo, yo, Battlefield Funk Radio. You know what it is. Drassaw Monumental, Pizzo, Drew Capone, Hogan Plus, Big Match in the house, my man Ruben, and J805. 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And it's going to be a wild night. You know what it is. White label, specials, remixes, B-sides, unfamiliar selections. Big shout to my man, Khufu One. Big shout to Kebs, getting busy out there. And I got to say this, man. We don't like doing the RIP joints, but we have to because it's not just Easy Rock. Now it's Rob Bass. And when that song came out, it was like a thunderstorm. You know what I mean? Universal 12-inch appeal. And you start catching flashbacks when you hear about stuff like this. You know what I'm saying? I remember when I first heard it. Undeniable joints. 12-inch official. We got to have a moment of silence for Rob Bass, y'all. It's Battlefield Funk Radio. It's
1: Harlem's
0: only right.
1: Harlem's finest Rob Bass.
0: Harlem's finest Rob Bass. Yo, man. I didn't like hearing that, Drew.
2: Nah, man.
0: You know what I'm saying? Talking to that microphone, brother.
2: I'm in there. Check one, two.
3: Yep.
2: Peace and love, everybody.
0: Nice and warm. You're nice and warm. Battlefield, we live, y'all.
2: Smoke
0: FM status.
2: In the mix, man. Yeah. I realized that all of our heroes and idols is slowly, you know, going to the ancestors.
0: Right.
2: And it's nothing. It's just natural.
0: It is.
2: They don't prepare you as a kid. They don't say, hey, all your favorite people, your favorite uncle, favorite auntie, mom and dad, everybody going to go before you, so get ready for it. They don't tell you that. They don't tell you that. And now at my age, I'm seeing all the architects of the culture that made me and raised me. Is they moving on, you know?
0: Yeah.
2: So, and another one, you know, Rob Bass, like we said, talked about off the air. I ain't gonna bring on the air, but to say nothing about the brother on his transition day. But he made people listen to more hip hop.
0: There you
2: he
0: go.
2: He made parties rock.
0: He did.
2: He made Harlem stand up.
0: There you go.
2: You know what I'm saying? And DJ Easy Rock as well. So, man, every time these things happen, it hits a little bit the reality of our where we at, us brothers, you know, in our age right now.
0: Yes.
2: And hip hop culture as well, you know.
3: On top of all that, you know what I mean? Like, I'll say this. Those two brothers, because of those brothers, a lot of brothers was able to get some play out there. Because their music was very high speed BPMs, and there was no way you could shake. And that was a sweaty era. And if you were like... If you were around for it, I mean, it was box fades, polka dots, you know, silk tees buttoned down, you know what I'm saying, baggy, little pointy shoes,
2: yeah.
3: You know what I mean, and if you were out there doing, you know, the most sweating on the dance floor, you were going to get yours, and that music was part of that
4: undeniable.
3: Era, undeniable, like there was so many tracks that they put out that brothers was getting sweaty to, so shout out to those brothers. For keeping an era alive, you know, because they were pushing the envelope of getting people on the dance floor.
2: Yeah.
3: You know, and as being a DJ, you can never go wrong by playing one of those tracks. Even now, you know what I mean? Timing, though, nowadays it would be timing with those records.
0: Yeah.
3: You can't just hop out the window and play them, or cats might look at you like you're a nut bar. But if the vibe is right and your timing is right, you can get it in there, and people will. You know, trance out. Yeah, you know what I mean? So big up to those two, you know what I mean? Rest in peace to both of them. And like you said, who, you know, the pioneers are disappearing. But I'm grateful to be able to experience those pioneers when they were alive.
0: Absolutely.
3: You know, we lived it. We lived it. We didn't Google it. We didn't YouTube it. You know, we were out there. I was out there on the floor with my brother. And we were out there trying to do the most. We thought we were kid in play. You know what I'm saying? Doing the running man, the wop,
2: and
3: the smurf, the robocop. You know what I mean? Like, You know, we were, I was, my little chubby butt was out there with my brother, and, you know, my brother was pulling them, and I would just be lingering around trying to be the backup man, but never really got no play. But he was getting play, though. So shout out to my brother, you know what I mean? And, yeah, so hey, you know, rest in peace to you brothers,
1: rest
3: man.
1: In peace, rest in peace.
3: Let's do this. Yeah, this is the Battlefield Funk Radio Show, KHHALPR.
2: This is why we do this shit.
3: 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And we are on the FM. We are live. So, as it gets. So, here we go. This is Drassar's first one. We do 3 for 3 over here. He goes first 3. I go next 3. And we just go back and forth until we get kicked out. So, Battlefield Funk Radio Show, man. Happy hip-hop holidays to you if you're celebrating.
2: Yeah.
1: Yes, sir.
3: Big. Get ready. Big.

0: making records over here. This is some new joints right here. Special right here, man. Speak on this real quick, Draz. Let them know what it is.
1: Killer Cali, Low Estate, Draz, all monumental, Shadow Government, specials. You ain't got this because it ain't out yet.
2: You ain't got it.
0: Special.

quiet, cool, collected, crack jokes, and be nice and kind to everybody, bro. Those are the killers, bro. Them dudes will walk you down late at night, man, one in the back of your head, come in your face, make sure you gone, and go home and go to sleep like nothing happened. Most quiet, cracking jokes, and be cool and humble, and all that. They be the killers. Like, I don't want y'all for 1 second to get caught up in thinking that these dudes be acting all tough with mugs on their face, on social media acting big bad wolf 24/7, sagging, trying to have the thug aesthetic 24/7. I don't want y'all to think that I'm the bad guys. Those are the guys that are scared.

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The music you are about to hear was performed by musicians who may have been under the influence of

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And girls, that's another can of peas. They want more fresh rhymes from D.O.P. Mom, please. Light skin complexion and nicely built. The only potholes in my lawn are from the MCs that I killed. Don't get unruly, cause if you knew me.

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This is Shock. Big up to Battlefield. Funk Radio. This is Sharky Super Force. Checking in. Bless up each and everyone and the tuning. Okay? Don't leave that dial, okay?

0: 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I'll take you all of you.
1: Band for more bars. 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

0: Battlefield Funk Radio, what's up, Droop? How you doing, sir?
1: Oh, man. My favorite day of the week. You know what it is, man. Out here with my brothers, man.
0: Word up, man. I know you're going to play some exclusives tonight, too.
1: Yeah. Hey, but let me just say this right here.
0: Go ahead.
1: All of y'all listening right here. A homeless man died of starvation, but there was food at his funeral. You know what I'm saying? Let that register for a second.
0: There you go. Talk that shit for a second.
1: Yeah. Y'all know what it is, man. Battlefield Funk Radio Show, Humboldt County's only live vinyl DJ and jigga some hip-hop shows, play songs. We DJ records over here, you know what I'm saying? Everything you're hearing, 99.9, is live DJing. And we play a little exclusives off the phone every once in a while, you know what I'm saying? But the backbone of it is DJing, you know what I'm saying? Representing this vinyl culture, this DJ culture. It's hip-hop culture, you know what I'm saying? The best way we know how, you know what I'm saying? And if you enjoy what you're listening to right here, you know, you could call in, too. We got a phone. You can text also, 707-382-1398, you know what I'm saying? My man J805 is in the building. What's up, J8 the Great?
2: Oh, I went out to the Kinetic Sculpture Race.
1: Yeah.
2: Saw some amazing art.
1: Oh. That's what's up. And how many Kinetics is that for you?
2: Man, since 98, we went out there. I was like, oh my God, what is it?
1: I heard somebody say it's been going on since 69.
2: Yeah.
0: What's that?
1: The Kinetic Race.
0: Oh, yeah. Talk about local shit.
1: Local behavior, you know what I'm saying?
0: Wilding out there in the streets.
1: It's art, man. It's creation, you know what I'm saying? And it's excuse for people to barbecue and party, man. So I ain't.
0: Summertime,
1: you know what I'm saying?
2: True, they come from all over. Bring their art, bring their creativity.
1: Yeah, man.
0: Great things.
2: Yeah, creating. I went out to the lab.
0: No question.
2: Hanging out with a friend. Yeah, it was just a big party out there.
0: Yeah, man.
1: I saw Jay the Great on the block, man, with his bro, his family.
0: Oh, yeah?
1: Yeah. Pop Dukes was out there, man.
2: Rode our bikes.
0: It's
2: out with the sculptures.
0: It's only right.
1: Outside, you know.
2: Went down to the square, but it was so crowded.
0: Yeah, man. We're going to get back into the music for a second. We're going to keep it active. 94.7 KHHALP Arcata. You know how we rock out. We're going to have some exclusives from Droop Capone coming up after this joint right here, all right? Battlefield in the area.
3: Bop, bop, bop.

it's over. Plus replenishable stats and it's golden. 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Inaugurate the child, he was born presidential. Motivated despite the isolation. Afterwards, I'll be sitting on some magic I created. The sun child born, plenty styles we adorn. Stranded since I landed on the planet Earth. Multiversity, you heard of me? Cause I had rhymes in the nursery. 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Never been a genie. 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

0: some exclusives, some specials. That's why you listen to the station, you know what I'm saying? White label specials, remixes, B-sides, unfamiliar selections, live action. What's up, brother? You got some heaters?
1: Yeah, let me bust one in. This is what I want y'all to do right now. Put on your sunglasses, hit your doobie, and relax back on your couch right
0: now. There we go. Exclusive. Drew Capone. You know what it is. Battlefield Funk Radio.

0: get it, I can levitate. So first the medicine, then I meditate, wearing AirPods, staring into aerospace. I was barricaded in the...
1: Yo, bring that back, man. Yo, talk about this project, man. Before we go into this, let the people know, man.
2: Oh, man, you know...
1: What it is, you got something official out right now. Yeah, go get that right now. What's up, Droop?
2: Oh, man, you know, I stay at it, man. You know how we are, man. We lifers with this, man, you know.
1: Yo,
2: so, you know, I just... You know, this right here is some bar work for you. Take you to a spiritual place. You know what I'm saying? Some solar power sliding. You know what I'm saying?
1: That part right there.
2: I try to just get better with age. You know, every rapper out there, you know, they say it's a young man gang. That's for the pop charts. But it's not a young... Your level of rhyming and writing experience, if you... Where we at right now, you're supposed to be on another level than when you was 20 years, 30 years ago. You know what I'm saying?
1: True, true.
2: Good, hip writing, rapping... It's ageless, you know what I'm saying? So
1: true.
2: You know how it is, man.
1: I do.
2: Preaching to the choir.
1: Yo, man, we appreciate you, brother. Let them know let them know about this project and the mindset behind the project, the whole frequency behind it, the theories behind it.
2: Man, you know, I try to really ride my inspiration whenever I get it and just go from there, because that's when I think you do your best work. So it started with one song, and the whole concept was built around it, and then I filled in the gaps with just some for everything else, you know what I'm saying? But you know, it's a little movie project coming, and where we are right now in society, I feel like we're in a parallel universe, you know what I'm saying?
1: True.
2: Because every day I wake up like, this is really real? How is this every day more and more? I'm like, wait a minute. To the point where I'm saying, wait a minute.
1: Right.
2: It can't be hacked. You know, so, you know, I try to go to a different multiverse on this album, you know what I'm saying? But it's related to what's happening in society.
1: There you go. And, relative.
2: And it's always, no matter what, you're going to get bar work from Uncle Drupert every time I pull up, you know what I'm saying?
1: Word up. So, what's the name of this joint?
2: This joint right here is a solar power slide. It's not electric going on. It's a solar power slide, you know what I'm saying? Shout out my man Northern Draw.
1: There we go. That part right there. Yep, yep. Appreciate you, brother. Bring that back.
2: Appreciate you, family.
1: K-H-H-A L-P Arcada.
3: I was running on CPT.
0: I might be slow, but I'm never late. Long as I'm level-headed, I can levitate. So first the medicine, then I meditate. Wearing AirPods, staring into aerospace. I was barricaded in a barren place. I felt the evil evolve and had to elevate. Escape before the hate escalates. And I go full Hezbollah and won't hesitate. So pay your debt back before I detonate. To all my dead homies, I dedicate what my DJ regulates through his record crates. That's why I speak with resolve and it resonates. You 10 years in and don't innovate. You just renting homes and can't renovate. It's getting ridiculous, man, redecorate. Definitely smell like you're letting your pets defecate. That's why I be bumping so large in the solarium. I plan to travel at the planetarium. Aquaman ain't acquainted with aquariums. My territory is no terrarium.
3: That's one of the places that solar really does work. The tremendous sun and heat, it really does work.
0: Who wanna play I Spy with Spider-Man? Why try Tybo against the Tiger Clan? I'm so deaf I get excited for a silent film. World's smallest violin for a violent film. You live in sin, we lack synergy, friend. While I got sense of meal for centuries, when your same roach stays in rotation. I mean, even through raid and radiation. While I puff so much pip, I have epiphanies. Pure wisdom without wicked wizardry. Even Kush or Kemet, then we got chemistry. I use the laws of physics against the Philistines. Find them guilty, give them the guillotine. Like the French and Killer Queen, if it's still a thing. Elegant dance moves, keep them alive.

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0: alter. 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All the author's statements been authenticated. The prophet's progress was prognosticated.
1: He said he paid for his C-section with Section 8. Then he projected majestically at the projected date.
0: At my commencement, more commotion started. I started rectifying wrongs at a reckless pace.
1: Moses the slave stealer
0: was the most awarded. On the mic, he's on the spectrum, they speculate. Boasted by the golden globe, I've been the boldest artist. I golden showered on the golden arches. In Kung Fu's golden era, I watched all the golden harvest. I'm like Goldeneye, once I load the cartridge. Darts from the darkness, my revenge is different. A solar power slide, heliocentric healing. Like when I'm bumping so long in the solarium. I'm planning travel like the planetarium. Aquaman ain't acquainted with aquariums. My territory is no

Fright Fest. Warehouses, Hellraiser mixed with Saw 8. Night flush breakout, let the air chamber dissolve. Hey, blade cut, hockey puck. You playing with the wrong mate. In the woods is Big Buck. Get baked riding shake jumps. Straight jump. 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What's house wax, you get lace front. 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Perhaps just art if I get to display chumps weighing the dumps. Justice system ain't safe lunch. Left no crumbs on the case crunch. Dig up the beat, needle turntables peek inside like a biopsy. Bionic machine, California bring atrocity. Night at the Roxy. Eye patch wearing hell with Snake Plissken. What they ain't risking if it's not me.

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Favorite, and observe the crowd reaction. 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Intent 3 or

0: Yeah, come on, man. Yo, you don't got that. That's from Anchorage, Alaska right there. You know what I'm saying? Damn. Yo, you don't even know nothing about that. There's heavy, all types heavy, of eras heavy. Right there, man, with hip-hop, cinematic. Man. Yo, that right there is prohibited by law regiment right there. In the View, 94.7 FM. Hip-hop is universal. All kind of influences everywhere. Community 4 Radio broadcasting from the heart of the Creamery District. That's the last joint of the night. What's up, Hogan Plus? How you doing, sir?
1: Oh, man. Steady building. Steady building.
0: I know you haven't heard that one.
1: No. That was it. They were putting the pictures together like...
0: Yo, I know you ain't heard that. You ain't heard that one either right there. Did you hear that? Yo, that was silly right there,
1: heavy.
0: Man.
1: That was heavy.
0: Oh, yo, yeah. yo. Anchorage, Anchorage right there, man. Early 90s right there. That was silly.
2: What's the name of the group?
0: Let me tell you right now, man. What we got right there? PBL, and that's prohibited by law. Early 90s. Prohibited by law regiment right there. That's ill, man.
1: In the view.
0: It's so vast with hip hop, you never know what you're gonna hear. You know what I'm saying? How you feeling though? What's going on with you?
1: Oh man, you know, bobbing and weaving, you know.
0: Yo.
1: The attacks keep coming from all directions, you know. Those that are observing are seeing what's happening. But you know, man, we gotta stay focused. Keep
0: true indeed.
1: Moving ahead.
0: Yeah, no question, bro. No question, man. It's gonna be a good summer though. I got a funny feeling. Things are going to break through this summer, you know?
1: Yeah. Something's going to break through. It's just a matter of what. You know what I'm saying? So, yeah. You know, everybody put your energies on the positive side. And triumph will be inevitable. But, yeah, it's there just a matter go. Of when.
0: Stay focused out there. 94.7 FM. Hogan Plus. Dry Saw Monumental. J805. Drew Capone. Pizzo. Big shout out to my man Riff Scientifics. You're here in spirit. We'll see you next week, y'all. You know what it is.
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0: Oh, yeah.
1: Getting funky, y'all. You got After Hours coming at ya. And it is After Hours, Sunday, May 24th, 12:03 in the a.m. That's what we like. Never know what you're going to get on After Hours show here. But I'll tell you what, you got your nightlight coming at you. And the Sea Dog bringing it in, bringing it on. Oh, yeah. Got started there with a little Bump to Soul 2024 release, Bite. Yeah, we got some George Collier and underneath us right now. But we got plenty more coming. And of course, you are listening to KHHALP, Arcata 94.7 FM, Community Forward Radio from the Creamery District. That's Arcata. Yes, indeed. And you also may be listening on humbledhotair.org, because that's us, Humbled Hot Air, coming at you. And of course, don't forget, you can always text us anywhere in the world. Outside the U.S., you got to put that +1 on there. But other than that, it's 707-382-1398 is the text line here in the air booth. And the Sea Dog and your nightlight are here. Just waiting to read what you got to say. And not sure what's happening, but what we got is some pretty interesting stuff here. Ellen plays bass. You gotta check out this video. This girl, I've been following her since she was what, 11? Playing the bass. I think she's all of about 16 maybe right now. Total monster. Monster on the bass. So this is her Gemini 13 Town. And you gotta check this girl out.

0: We did it! Good job, all of us. Y'all included. Oh man, we were so nervous for like 3 days.
1: Thank you so much.
0: Oh my gosh.

A little Laurie Bras Basilio. Beautiful guitar work by Laurie there. Name of that song is Seasons. You can check her out. Before that, well, if you didn't know, Lettuce. One of the Sea Dog and I's favorite bands. That was called The House of Let. Little live version there. And if you get a chance to see those guys live, it is well worth it. And speaking of which, you have an opportunity coming right on up. July 16th, they are playing at SF Jazz. The dance floor is open. So you might want to get on down there, get yourself some tickets. SF Jazz, wonderful organization. Jazz, funk, world music, incredible auditorium they have there. Real nice folks, and become a member. Support live music, even if it is in San Francisco. Speaking of SF Jazz and someplace closer to home, Playhouse, the Arcata Playhouse, saw a trio, jazz trio, last Wednesday night, put on by the Redwood Jazz Alliance at the Arcata Playhouse. They were on their way to SF Jazz. These guys are big names, working their way down the coast. So if you can't make it all the way to San Francisco, sometimes they just stop right in here at our little tiny town. Big names, little town. That's the way we like it. So we're just going to throw some underwriting at you, because one of the Sea Dog and I's favorite places to go is Wildberries Marketplace. 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And did we mention they've got pie? Oh, yeah. Oh, do they have pie? Yeah, we're tipping our hand there a bit. Top of the Hill, G Street Arcata, open 6 a.m. to midnight daily. So, yeah. So if you go in there about, say, 4 minutes to midnight on any given night, you'll probably see us in there buying pie. So Wildberries, long-time supporters from the beginning, please give them some love. And in case you were confused, you are listening to KHHALP Arcata 94.7 FM. And did we mention that's in Arcata? I think we did. Let's be redundant and mention it again. Arcata. That's right. From Cutton to Crenell, from Fairhaven to Fieldbrook, from Glendale to Tyee City. We're covering it all right here, folks. KHHALP live in your ear. And if you're outside of the listening area, you can always tune us in. Humboldt.org. Please give us a text, 707-382-1398. And we've done enough business for the moment. And we're going to get back into some music. We started that off with Bump to Soul Bite. And then as I announced, Ellen plays bass. I just wanted to reiterate. I think she did that video and that song 13 Town. I think she was 13 at the time, because she's 14 right now. I tell you,
kids these days. Gosh. Phenomenal. Just phenomenal bassist. You got to see the video of her. Ellen plays bass, all one word. Gemini. So you check out that music video and see her laying it down. She's playing a 5-string fretless electric bass like it's nothing. Okay, so we're going to continue on here. We've got Ichika coming at you here, and it's their song Awakening. So see what you think of this.

0: Yes, beautiful, beautiful, beautiful. Polythia. That was goat. Rock band out of Plano, Texas. Formed in 2010. Beautiful stuff. Before that, really interesting stuff by Nito. That was Orb from 2020. Before that, JSFA Season 2, The Return of JSFA. That's their 2013 release. That was Four Jackets. And we bumped back into some Bump to Soul with Let's Clap. And we couldn't forget Corey, of course. Corey Wong with Victor Wooten. Yes. He loves us some Victor. Power Station LP 2022. That was direct flight. This might work better. And then before that, I tell you, kids these days, this guy's 15 years old, Devin Agniti, another bass prodigy. That was his version of Daft Punk's Get Lucky, if you didn't recognize that. Very interesting. Amazing bassist. Okay, and then we had Ichika Nito to start things off. His 2022 Awakening LP. That was Awakening. And I wouldn't say we're actually awakening here. More sleepening. But we still got a ways to go. We'll get some energy going here before we really chill out. Oh, just you wait. So, once again, Sunday, May 24th, the time is 12:57, and you are listening to KHHA LP Arcata 94.7. That's in Arcata, in case you missed that part. Like I said it kind of fast, so I want to say that again. You know, Arcata, you know, not a lot of people talk about Arcata. I mean, outside of Arcata, but which might be a good thing because we like it. We like it kind of small the way it is. HumbledHotAir.org. We're going on towards the 1 o'clock hour, into the wee hours with After Hours, and your host and your nightlight. Into the wee morning hours. With me as always, DJ Canyon. What's up, Sea Dog? How's it hanging?
1: Good.
0: Yeah, you're looking good. Looking prime. So, now that we've got that taken care of, I did want to give another shout out. I tend to shout out to these guys a lot, but I really do appreciate what they do. And they would be Food Not Bombs. Food Not Bombs has been around a long time. It doesn't say how long here on this PSA. I'm wagering 20 plus years. Oh, man, I can't remember back that far. They used to be kind of a clandestine organization. They would set up on the Arcata Plaza and actually give hot food away. It's like pretty subversive. So they get run off for a while, but then something happened. They made peace with the powers that be, or common sense prevailed, whichever. And so now you can find them on the Arcata Plaza, Food Not Bombs, every Sunday at 4 p.m., providing free meals and produce to anyone who is hungry. They're always looking for more volunteers and donations, so if you'd like to learn more or even get involved, you can go to the plaza any Sunday at 4 p.m., grab a plate of food, and introduce yourself. That's Food Not Bombs. Yeah, direct action. I think that's the way. That's got to be the way. So after that rousing Polyphia piece, G-O-A-T, by the way, is what that was called, which spells goat. If you look at it right, 2018 release. So now we're going to go into something a little different. Moon Seung Wook. And this is from 2017 off Moon Seung Wook's My Teenage album. This will be called Leap. And let's just give this a little listen.

0: Ooh. Ikathe. With La Paciencia. La Paciencia. Featuring Firmin Carpena from 2024. 1686 release. And before that, Cortex from 1975. Minute and 2 second long blast from the past. That was off Cortex's set 1975 Troupeau Bleu album. That was Sabbat Part 1. And then before that, Slapocalypse with Charles Berthoud and Giacomo Tura from their 2024 release, Slapocalypse. And then the funk just kept going with Funky Times of their 22 Groove Window release. That was Groove Window featuring Jonathan Wilson. Funky Times. And was that funky?
1: Yeah.
0: Would you say that was funky?
1: Yes.
0: Man, that was funky. Man. And I thought Wolfbeck was funky. That's who you heard previous to Funky Times. No, I'm sorry. Fearless Flyers. Why did I say Wolfbeck? I don't know. Maybe because some of the same guys are in Wolfbeck. But we digress. That was actually the Fearless Flyers. Of course, Corey Wong is in there, as he is in Wolfbeck most of the time. We're going to find out, I guess, later this fall. Because if you hadn't heard, Wolfbeck is actually playing in October 16th. There you go. Wolfbeck. So, anyway, that was the Fearless Flyers before Funky Times. Oh my gosh, we kept going back. Dinky Doinky, which is kind of what that song sounded like, by Sam Greenfield, off his Dinky Doinky 23 release. Before that, once again, quite a band, Polyphia. Remember That You Will Die. That's their album from 22. The name of that track was Playing God, off Polyphia's Remember That You Will Die album. Words to Live By. And then, we started with Leap by Moon Seong Wook, 2023. I did want to point out, once again, that Cortex. We're doing quite a span here. 2023, 2025, Cortex, 1975. Boy, and it all seems to work. Maybe it's just because you're listening to KHHA LP Arcata 94.7 FM. Or HumboldtHotAir.org. And it's the after hours show. And in fact, I think it technically is after hours. In a technical way of speaking. Because it is just about Sunday, May 24th, and it is 1:30 a.m. We're going to keep going here. We've got Louis Zong. I don't know, somehow we ended up with a kind of a bass-heavy set tonight. Which, you know, I'm not complaining. This one's called Home Base. Louis Zong from His Rat Taxi album in 2024. Let's give this a listen to.

Oh, oh, oh, yes. Coming in to the end of the show, folks. You have been listening to After Hours with your host, DJ Nightlight, and DJ Canyon, bringing up the wingman there. And the time is 2 a.m. Sunday, May 24th. We hope you've enjoyed the show tonight. Kind of went all over the place. Gosh, just so many things we just listened to. It's hard to keep track. That one just before the last one, Nito, was Marcin and Ichika Nito, two amazing guitar players. The Sea Dog and I got to go see Marcin last year down at Bimbo's 365 Club. And he's a wonderful Polish guitarist. Ichika, I believe, is Japanese, but they really, really do some amazing work. Lots of great musicians out there, including the one behind us right now, Lori Basilio. She's amazing. So, once again, we're signing off. KHHA LP Arcade and 94.7 FM. 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

lay down. I often sit and wonder how your hand would feel if we were sitting on my carpet sharing chamomile. Keep a lot of little secrets that I can't reveal until we're high at 3 a.m. just sharing chamomile.

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0: 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What's up?
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Yes. Good morning, Arcata and Greater Humboldt Bay Area. This is the Leftover King filling in for Gravy Beard on this fine Sunday morning. I got a good whiff of pollen out there, so my nose is a little bit stuffy. But other than that, things are going well. Oh, I've got a few food-related songs for you. And let's see. Let me fire up the turntable here. And get the show on the road. Well, it's day two of the Kinetic Sculpture Race. Please do not attend. This is not a call to action. Following the rules of the FCC, the Federal Communication Commission. They do not allow a low-power FM station to make a call to action, so we will not. So, despite the fact that the Kinetic Sculpture Race is happening this weekend, we cannot say whether or not you should attend. But if you're interested, go to the website, kineticgrandchampionship.com. I don't even know if there is such a thing. I was looking for a semi-food. Good grief. I guess I should have brought my reading glasses because the print on this thing is so tiny. This side. Oh, there it is. One, two, three. Track three. Not sure if this is a 45 or a 33.

Let's see here. It's a balmy, foggy morning here in Humboldt. Oh, yeah. Here it is. This song's about food. Cheese and rice. Enjoy.

All right, Skin and Bones by the Kinks. Before that, Something by the Butthole Surfers. And what do we got here? Oh, hold the phone. Let's see.

Yes. Yeah. Sparks with instant weight loss here on Humble Hot Air. 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It's the Sunday morning show, normally hosted by Gravy Beard and family. And today they're out, probably out doing kinetics. I don't know. Who knows? Maybe they're on vacation. It is Memorial Weekend. It's a little gray and foggy out there. Today will be the water launch in Eureka from the below the Samoa Bridge there. Over, they will be paddling over to by the Warfinger Building in the Humboldt County Marina. And I'm going to remind you that support comes from Wildberries Marketplace, home of the Wild Platter Cafe and the Wild Nectar Juice Bar. 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

seems like as good a time as any to remind you that donors for this hour include Bell & Hook. 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Okay. That's like a little plug for those guys. Hey, that's a two for two right there. I wonder if they split the costs. Oh, hey, and if you want to be an underwriter here on Humboldt Hot Air, do it. There's a contact number on the website. I highly recommend it. It's a good deal. And that's it for that. Well, what did I have? Oh, I got to queue up a record here. Let's see what we got here.

0: 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Camper Van Beethoven here on Humble Hot Air. 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
1: 'Nighthawks at the diner. Emma's 49er. There's a rendezvous of
0: trying
1: strangers.
0: Mostly food themed songs. That was all her favorite fruit from Camper Van Beethoven. We had Brent's TV, the Co-op Bop before that, Steak Knife by the Angry Samoans, Dumpster Fire from Eureka's Trauma Bond before that, and Breakfast in America from Supertramp, Instant Weight Loss by Sparks, and the instrumental track we started that set off was Truffles and French Philosophy Goes Serba. I'd like to remind you that Food Not Bombs is on the Arcata Plaza every Sunday at 4 p.m. They provide free meals and produce to anyone who is hungry. They're always looking for volunteers and donations. If you want to learn more or get involved, you can go to the plaza any Sunday at 4, grab a plate of food, and introduce yourself. Always a good thing. All right, let's listen to some more music. This is Tom Waits, of course, with Nighthawks at the Diner. Eggs and sausage, rather. Sorry.

0: 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You're listening to KHHA LP Arcata 94.7 FM. Yeah. It's the Leftover King sitting in. Hey, how about some Wesley Willis?
1: McDonald's is a place to rock. It is a restaurant where they buy food to eat. It is a good place to listen to the music. People flock here to get down to the rock music.

McDonald's hamburgers are the worst. 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A Big Mac has 26 grams of fat. 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

0: chief of police.
1: Yes, Joe Popo Pies. Dip those donuts in extra grease. This batch is for the chief of police. That's right. Don't you forget it. 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This has been the Leftover King filling in for the Groovy Gravy Radio Hour for Gravy Beard and Family. Hopefully they're having a good time this weekend out traveling or doing something good. That was Joe Popple Pop. Before that was Watch Me Eat a Hot Dog. Commander. Before that, Sleep with Rock and Roll McDonald's. That whole set started off with Tom Waits Sausage. Yeah, just about wrapping it up here, getting ready for Wendy Butler to come in for Art Wave this fine Sunday morning. Hopefully everyone will get out to check out the Kinetics. Oh, and that reminds me, I should mention that this hour was also brought to you by the Water Kefery in Arcata. 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

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Thanks to the Waterkeeper. Thanks to Bell and Hook. And Wildberries Marketplace, your supermarket of choice, top of the hill, G Street in Arcata, of course. Yeah, that's all the business there is to discuss at the moment. And, yeah, blah-ba-dee-blah-blah. This is G-Lovin' Special Sauce. Baby's Got Sauce is the title of this track.

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And thanks also to Bell and Hook in Arcata for this hour of broadcasting. Thanks last hour to the Key Free Watery and Full Coast Full Cycle Compost. Oh, wow, that was really tinily written on the board. I did not see that early. 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And donors include Bell and Hook. Bell and Hook is Arcata's men's gift and lifestyle boutique, offering a wild selection of gifts, including mustache wax, barware, apparel, colognes, soap, hats, scarves, ascots, dickies, canes, and so much more. 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Or, better yet, just go in the damn store. 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Do it. I mean, at your own risk. At your own peril. This has been the Gravy. I'm not even sure what this show is called. Something Gravy. The Gravy Train. Gravy Grooves Radio Hour. And of course we had a bunch of music there. Beef Bologna from Fear. Oh, the very first track we listened to, The Truffles and French Philosophy, that was 17 Hippies, Mark Ribot and Jacob Ia, which is the guitar player from, I think that's the guitar player from Tom Waits' band. Yeah, it is. Dead Boys, I Need Lunch before that. Devo, I'm a Potato. What else? I think that was it. Maybe. Oh, what's on my list? Baby's Got Sauce, G-Lovin' Special Sauce, Fashion Seat Donuts from Paco Popo Pies, Watch Me the Hot Dog, Detroit Cobras. Yeah, all that stuff. I think we already said that. Keep waiting for the next DJ to show up. Come on, get in here, Art Waves. Yeah. Enjoy your Sunday. Cheers.

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1: 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Thank you so much for tuning in this morning. It's time for Art Attitude. I'm Wendy Butler. I am planning two interviews for you today. Later in the program, that is provided that technically we are able to play the recorded interview. Later in the program, Eureka Cultural Arts District's You Found It Festival, celebrating 10 visionary placemaking projects funded through the district. The festival continues through June 30th, and I recorded an interview with Color Maiz founder, co-director, Denise Vijalva, as well as Eureka Cultural Arts District Events Coordinator, Tabora Gerzik Blum, and District Director Matthew Morasuti. First today on Art Attitude, Redwood Interfaith Gospel Choir is having its 34th annual end-of-season concert Saturday, May 30th at 7 p.m. at Eureka Theater. The concert will include special guests, the Oakland Interfaith Community Choir. And my guests this morning in the studio are Redwood Interfaith Gospel Choir co-directors Jim Hubbard and Jenny Simpson. And thank you so much for being here this morning.
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3: 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Good morning.
1: Let's talk about the concert first. Let's a little more about what's planned, you know, the layout. Per the press release, you are singing with the Oakland Interfaith Community Choir. Well, I'm thinking perhaps you'll do songs with them, and then perhaps you'll do individual songs, but let us know. Is Jenny, you want to go first?
4: Yeah, sure. We will be doing a couple of songs with them. And then the Oakland Choir will do some songs on their own. We'll do a song with them. We'll do some, and then we'll do a set of our own, and we'll probably close out the show with a song with the Oakland Choir.
1: Well, that, yeah, and so the Oakland Choir, now, not to be confused with, let's talk about a little bit of history, you know, with the, mm-hmm. the Oakland, the choir that is coming. For this concert is the Oakland Interfaith Community Choir. Now, what inspired, precipitated the Redwood Interfaith Gospel Choir was the Oakland Interfaith Gospel Choir. Is that correct?
4: Yes.
2: Right.
1: Many
2: yes.
1: years ago.
4: In
1: yes.
4: 1992,
2: yeah.
4: They came up and
2: yeah.
4: did a concert at Van Duzer. And
2: exactly. And that happened to be the same weekend of the Rodney King riots, right? And so there was a whole bunch of turmoil, and a lot of people got inspired by their performance and their gift to the community, if you will. And Lauren Plant, Karen DeMont, I don't know, Halima was part of that group.
4: Yes.
1: Halima Collingwood.
2: Yeah.
1: Halima the Dreamer.
4: Jesse exactly. Wiedemeyer was part of that original group too.
2: Right.
4: I think.
2: And so they started a small group. I think it was like 10 or 12,
4: 10 or 12.
2: In somebody's living room.
4: Yep.
2: And it quickly grew to quite the force of nature, if you will.
4: Yes.
2: And I joined a couple years later. I remember the first year I saw them was at the North Country Fair, the first time I ever saw them, mm-hmm. when they had they were bringing out the hay bales to sit on, mm-hmm. out there with the old rickety choir risers that they borrowed from somebody, mm-hmm. and it was just quite the event. I was like, wow, this is just great. So
4: yes.
2: I had to be part of that.
4: For sure.
1: Now, if we haven't really already talked, well, we haven't already talked about it. Let's talk about some of your chosen songs and why you chose them for this for the upcoming concert.
2: Right.
4: Well, I sort of am, you know, casting out into the ethers to what calls to me, whether it's the message of the song, sometimes things that are going on in the world inspire me to pick a song. So like one of the songs that we're doing this year is called, it's a song called None of Us Are Free. And it really, to me, speaks to what's going on in the world right now with, you know, persecution of immigrant folks and, you know, people that are getting othered. And then Jim is doing this awesome song called Love is the Answer.
2: Right, Todd Rundgren song. Right.
4: And so, and those are more mainstream songs,
2: yeah.
4: but like the gospel songs, for sure, I'm always going to, we always want to have a spiritual in the set because spirituals are the foundation of gospel music. So we're doing a spiritual called I Done Done What You Told Me to Do. And Samari, I can't remember her last name, but Samari, local gal who moved to New York to go to college and is back for a little bit. She's going to solo on that song and just blow it out of the water. So.
1: Now, you are co-directors.
2: Right.
1: Mm-hmm. Of the Redwood Interfaith Gospel Choir. So what does that entail, co-directors?
2: Yeah, so I think that both of us have directed individually before, and it is a very difficult job.
4: Yeah.
2: And Jenny was directing a couple years back and was just worn out. It was driving her a little crazy.
4: Yeah.
2: So she asked me to step in. I stepped in, and then she says, I have to direct too. So we both decided to co-direct, and it's turned out to be kind of a blessing in disguise,
4: oh, yes.
2: I think, because we both have our individual styles and interests. I mean, I think I bring more, I don't want to say mainstream, but I like to throw the contemporary stuff in that's gospelized, and she's much more traditional. So we get a really nice blend that way. I think the audience likes it better. The members like it better, I think, that way.
4: Yes.
2: We could take a week or two off and lean on the other person so that we can rest, you know. So it's really made a big difference in my experience.
4: Yeah.
2: Before it was just like, oh, my God, hurry up and get the season over because I am burned out.
4: I know.
2: It's a rough job. I mean, it's –
4: It's a lot of work.
2: The choir is like a family, right? And families are a social glob. And there's a lot of people that have a lot of particular – points of view and interest and want to speak their mind and you want to make everybody happy and you can't. And so that's a tiring place to be when you're trying to lead that.
4: All by yourself.
2: And it's an artistic expression for people too, right? And so it's like there's some vulnerability that people feel around singing. And so we have to manage a lot of different things.
4: Yes.
2: And I think it's just it's nice to be able to just, okay, I'm leaving for a few weeks and exhaling, you take over.
4: Yes.
2: Right?
4: And
2: I think that works really well.
4: Yes. And you know, there are some of the business aspects of things that we, like Jim handles the website and that kind of thing, and I handle, like, communications with the choir and, is that my phone?
2: It's not my phone.
4: Oh, it might be my phone. Yeah. Beep, beep, anyway. Beep. Sorry about that.
2: They're after you.
1: It's
2: silence. It's Lima calling you in.
4: Okay, no, I know. What are you saying?
2: Yes.
4: Anyway.
2: They did it again.
4: There. Sorry about that. Yeah. Anyway, so we divide and conquer, and and it's just, you know, Jim teaches differently than I teach, and so the choir gets a really nice mix, and we are a family. And this year it feels like even more so.
2: Yeah,
4: we've become a family,
2: growing, and it's growing. Been really great.
4: Yes,
2: the new membership has been really, really just a joy to have in joining us. And it's just,
4: I mean,
2: crazy.
4: We've grown by like 25% this year.
2: Yeah, yeah.
4: So.
1: What do you think that is?
4: I think we're getting out and about more.
2: Yeah, I think that's probably part of it. It's a community choir, so anybody can sing with us. Mm-hmm. We don't really have auditions necessarily. We want people to come and sing and learn how to sing. And and if they're really gifted singers, come solo and, you know, spread the wealth with everyone, right? And it's all about everybody getting to participate in something that's greater than the individual, right? And it really works out that way.
4: And one of the things that I think is a misconception about the choir is that we're a church choir.
2: Right.
4: And we're not a church choir, though we sing church music and other music. And so I think word's kind of getting out that you don't have to believe anything in particular. We're not affiliated with a church, but we're a whole bunch of people that have just a really wide range of beliefs around spiritual things. You know, super Christian to atheist, you know, and everywhere in between. And that we come together around gospel music. And in these times, like, it's amazing to be able to come together, have differences in belief, but find something that's common ground.
2: Yeah.
4: And it's powerful. It's powerful.
2: Yeah.
4: I think people are looking for that.
2: Yeah.
1: You mentioned something. Well, first of all, you're listening to Art Attitude. I'm Wendy Butler. I'm gonna bring that up. But anyway, my guests in the studio this morning are Redwood Interfaith Gospel Choir co-directors Jim Hubbard and Jenny Simpson, and we are discussing, among other things, the choir's 34th annual end of season concert, which is Saturday, May 30th at 7 p.m. at Eureka Theater. So, Jim, you mentioned gospelized. You said you're talking about the, like, contemporary music, but gospelized.
2: Right.
1: Well, I don't think I've ever heard anybody say the word gospelized before. What does that mean when something is gospelized?
2: Yeah, so I guess you'll have to, how do you really, you know, there's a different groove in gospel music than mm-hmm. and so, you know, we've done, like, Let It Be is a prime example of what sounds like a very religious kind of song, right? Which it isn't. But we've done that song before and just tore it up, you know, where it becomes a different kind of rock and gospel groove. And so that's kind of what we're doing with the Todd Rundgren song. And, in you know, a lot of times we don't necessarily write it that way, but we listen to how other people have presented it. And that's kind of the adaptation mm-hmm. that we pick up on. It's kind of hard to explain, but if you've sung gospel music, then you kind of know what I mean. It's almost rock because gospel is kind of a foundation of rock, if you will. And so it's like you take something that might be pretty in its original form and rock it out. That's kind of how to explain it.
4: Right, like with a blues groove or a funk groove.
2: Right.
4: Like a lot of the contemporary gospel music has a lot of funk inspiration to it.
2: Right.
4: But, you know, the genre, the gospel, particularly black gospel tradition, like, has its foundation in the roots of gospel, which, like, the spiritual.
2: Right.
4: And then has grown and grown and grown.
2: Right. So. And a lot of the jazz musicians will lay jazz chords under gospel mm-hmm. choir ensemble music, which gives it a really interesting kind of feel. And so that's kind of how it works technically.
4: Did you ever hear, like, Ray Charles, like, people were really mad at him because he was singing his rock and roll music with a gospel beat to that kind of thing.
1: And so we've been talking about this to an extent. Another thing that your press release references is you know, in quotes, black gospel music, the tradition.
2: Right.
1: And then I'm thinking about theme or themes that classify a song as a certain type of song.
2: Right.
1: You know, what you know, stories are involved in it. So how would you define that as far as that type of tradition?
4: The Black Gospel tradition?
1: Yeah.
4: Well, the Black Gospel tradition comes from times when people were stolen from Africa and enslaved in the United States. So they brought their musical tradition with them and then had influence and inspiration by the people who enslaved them. And so there is like that polyrhythmic component to the music that came from African rhythm. And then, you know, the sort of Christianity that got imposed and they come together. And what did I want to say? It's music of power and courage. They weren't allowed to use instruments. And so there was a lot of percussion with hands, weren't allowed to read. So the tradition was by ear and repetition, a lot of call and response and involvement. And that has carried through all the way from the roots.
2: Right.
4: So, yeah.
2: And lyrically, it was used to message each other for basically, you know, it's time to cross the river, right?
4: Right. So,
2: you know what I mean?
4: Jordan River.
2: Yeah.
4: Means, you know, or I don't want no trouble at the river.
2: I don't
4: might
2: want no
4: mean,
2: trouble at the river means there's trouble.
4: There's trouble at the river.
2: So don't go today, right? Stuff like that.
1: So it's another type of unity.
4: Yes.
1: And of course, I think that can connect all of us,
2: yeah, right.
1: regardless of what our backgrounds are,
4: correct.
1: What we've gone through in our lives.
2: Exactly.
1: And the unity through rhythm, through sound.
2: Mm-hmm.
1: Right?
2: Right?
1: And that way before printed
4: yes.
1: books existed, et
2: exactly.
1: cetera.
2: Right.
1: right?
4: And we just can't forget that tradition. You know, Terrence, who's my mentor, the director of the Oakland Choir, he's like, Jenny, we can't let this music be forgotten, the roots of it. And
2: right.
4: so you got to teach it. You got to sing it.
2: Right.
4: So, everybody.
1: Now, you both perform with other music groups.
4: Mm-hmm.
1: So, I don't know if I read this correctly. So, Jenny, you're with Jenny and David and also Sweet Soul Band, or is that Jenny and David and the Sweet Soul Band?
4: It is Jenny and David and the Sweet Soul Band. So,
1: okay.
4: it's a six-piece funk, R&B, and soul band. And I front it, do most of the vocals, and play alto and tenor, not tenor sax, alto and barry sax. And we have, you know, Julie Froblum and a lot of good musicians, including my partner, David Childers.
1: And Jim, you continue with Fire Sign.
2: I'm in Fire Sign and another band called Ticket to Ride, which is a
1: right.
2: Beatles cover band. Yeah.
1: Right.
2: Super
1: right.
2: fun.
1: So, yeah, and then I was thinking to myself, well, do I have a question here? Well, how about, well, the idea of the fact that you've both been with the Redwood Interfaith Gospel Choir for quite a while, but you're also in other bands which are different as far as style and content. So what are, you know, highlights for you performing in the other bands that you perform with?
4: Well, I mean, we've done a lot. I've done a lot of fun stuff.
2: Yeah.
4: But I think my favorite is we have this Saturday night gig at the Speakeasy. And we've done it for a number of years, and it feels like home there. And there are regulars and new folks, and it feels like having a party in my living room.
2: Yeah.
4: And to be able to bring joy to people through music, what a gift.
2: Yeah. Same here. I think that Fire Sign has been around for about 10 years now, and we've played all over many times. And, you know, it's totally a classic rock, jazz. We do a lot of Steely Dan, Crosby, Stills, and Nash. Always kind of focusing on the singing, but bottoming that out with some really, really talented musicians.
4: Your harmonies are awesome.
2: Yeah. And the Beatles sing. That group came together, long story short, but it's just such a wonderful group of people that are really dedicated to trying to play Beatles music as accurately as possible. And the following of people that come to those shows is just insane. And they're singing at us as we're singing. So I don't even have to have a chart half the time because I can just read lips to remember, the lyrics of some of the songs.
4: That's cool.
2: There's a lot of lyrics when you have, you know, 3-minute songs. So you're doing like 20 songs in a set instead of 9, you know. But it's just the people just it's just overwhelming. It's overwhelming how popular that music still is among various generations, my own and the college kids come out. That it's just we drug a couple college kids up on stage a couple shows back to sing Let It Be, you know, and we just backed off and they sang it. We played behind them. It was just crazy.
4: Very cool.
2: Super fun.
1: With the Redwood Interfaith Gospel Choir, you,

0: Right. I did that 4 or 5 times.
1: I did it a number of times, yeah. But you were directing.
0: Yes, I was director at that point.
1: That's been, that may be one of the most meaningful events that I've done with the choir.
0: Yeah, exactly.
1: Just a group of us go in and you can't wear anything orange or blue.
0: Right,
1: and,
0: right. PA system in hand.
1: Yes.
0: And we moved from like probably 4 different
1: dorms
0: or,
2: yes.
0: And set up quickly, do 3 or 4 songs and moving on to the next one.
1: And it was always so apparent how meaningful it was to the people that are incarcerated there and to be able to bring that in.
0: Yeah.
1: I think COVID and then some changes in the sheriff and things like that. Change that. It's something I think we haven't really
0: reached out to them since then to, see if they would be interested in us to come back. But we would certainly take a phone call.
1: Yeah. Well, after COVID, I felt like the first couple of years we were just trying to get on our feet. This year, it feels like we're on solid ground and really able to not be by the same rock.
0: Exactly.
2: Yeah. What are some other other highlights for you, things that really stand out in the year? Well, first of all, let me back up a second. So, Jenny, how many years have you been with the Redwood Interfaith Gospel Choir?
1: I started singing in the fall of 2007. No, 2008. Oh. And I started directing like 2 weeks before the COVID lockdown. and then we were on hiatus for the most part for a couple of years. And then I've been directing since then. So.
2: And Jim, how long have you been?
0: I first joined, I think it was 94. Mm-hmm. And I was in for like 3 years. And then I had another band for a while. So I left and then I came back and, so Karen DeMont was the director when I first joined, right? Okay. And then when I came back, Barb Culberson was the director, and then Jace Liquier, as his last name.
1: Yeah.
0: And then after he left, somebody needed to take over, so that's when I took over. That was 2004, I think, something like that.
1: No, it was 2008 because Jace was the director the year I came in.
0: That's correct. Yeah, it's all kind of turned into a blur, but. Yeah.
1: And then you were there, and then you left, and then you came back.
0: Yeah, exactly.
1: Yeah.
0: Yeah.
1: Always family.
2: Yeah, absolutely. In the amount of time that you have been with the Redwood Interfaith Gospel Choir, what have you noticed as far as audience responses, as far as, the genre of music? Mm-hmm. How have things developed over the years, would you say, and particularly of audience responses too?
0: I think it's always been extremely accepted form of music here. North Country Fair is typically our first gig of the year, and people just really rally behind us on that and are very active and participating in what's going on and very interested in what we're doing. And
1: at our concerts, mm-hmm. when I first started, people were much more likely to get up and dance and do that. And I think we're working back towards that because I think most people have an idea, a more Western classical music, you listen to a song and then you clap. And gospel music is meant to be participatory. So here I'm inviting everybody online right now. If you're at the concert, you can stand up, you can shout, you can dance, you can sing. You can say amen, you can say sing it, you can do whatever. But it's meant to be participatory. But always appreciate it, even if people aren't participating.
0: A quick story. One time we went down to on this topic, we went to honoring of Terrence, and he had 9 choirs come into this thing. And we went down, and there was only about 15 of us. Karen was directing at that point, but only 15 of us could go. The choir was bigger. And so we got up to do Lord I Done Done. It was actually that song.
1: Cool.
0: And there's a part of the song that gets really powerful, and there were people in the aisle, and couple people fainted. They had to like carry them out. It was just like they're very energetically into this music. It was, and this was in the heart of Oakland, and people were just like, "Oh my God, that was so amazing!" The little Arcata choir, you know, we kind of blew them away. They were, I think, they were just.

0: really surprised because we were just like, didn't look like them necessarily as a, yeah, as a gospel choir. Most of them were not like
1: white folks
0: from Northern California, but it was like they were so happy and surprised that we were there, and we brought it. Yeah. We brought it, and it was just, it was crazy.
1: Yeah, I love that.
0: Really super cool.
1: I love that.
0: Yeah, that was probably James Harris and I stood there, and I remember we were up in the risers, just like, oh my God, look at that.
1: Yeah,
0: and it was just crazy. It was just amazing. Yeah, usher him out. It was just like, wow.
1: That was
0: really an amazing time.
1: Yep.
2: Well, I want to thank you both so much for being here this morning.
1: Yes.
2: So Redwood Interfaith Gospel Choir co-directors, Jim Hubbard and Jenny Simpson. 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
1: Or you can go directly to Eventbrite.
2: Absolutely.
1: Yep.
2: Thank you so much again.
1: Thank you, Wendy.
2: 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And again, thank you for staying with us this morning. And coming up next is my second interview. 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I'm Wendy Butler. And my next Art Attitude interview spotlights the Eureka Cultural Arts District's You Found It Festival. The festival continues through June 30th. I visited with District Director Matthew Morasuti and Events Coordinator Tibora Gerzik-Blum, along with Color Maize founder, co-director Denise Vijalva. Her project, an Ink People Center for Arts and Culture Dreammaker, is one of the projects funded by the Eureka Cultural Arts District.
4: Eureka, you found it. we wanted to highlight the treasures of the Eureka Cultural Arts District and the various projects that we are funding through state designated grant funding through the Arts District. It is going to 10 different projects, and we're excited to be able to celebrate them under the banner of the You Found It Festival, which will provide free, public, family-friendly events to showcase and celebrate all of the incredible work that's being done by these grant projects, and also get to highlight some really fantastic performers and creatives in the area.
2: The 10 projects that you said were funded, how were these projects funded?
4: So the Eureka Cultural Arts District is a designation by the California Arts Council, which is a state agency.
2: I think it's one of 14.
4: Now 24.
2: Now 24?
4: Yes. Okay. So at the beginning of this year, there were 10 more added, and all of those are done through a competitive process, Eureka being one of the first 14. So with that came some state funding through the state budget, and with our leadership council, the Eureka Cultural Arts District designated a pool of funding that could be put towards large initiatives that we put out to the community through the Visionary Placemaking Grant opportunity. And so with the help of a grant process committee and also a application review team, we were able to award 10 projects with awards between $2,500 and $20,000. So these are wide-ranging in their scope, and we're lucky today to have Denise here, who is one of the grantees. Color Maïs is putting on a series of workshops, but we have a ton of projects, from mural paintings to workshop series to even a puppet event. We're really excited to be able to showcase these through this through these offerings.
2: So Denise, let's I'm going to go ahead and I'm going to back up in a few minutes to Bora, but I'm going to go over to Denise now. Let's talk about the title of your and is it an organization or a project that is Color Maïs?
5: I don't know what it is. I feel that it's more like I would like to imagine more like an organism, like an ecology of change makers through art, through mental health, body work, and land restorative justice. So let's say that it's like a kind of, it's like what and with whom and where is always a gamble. We are always finding the place. We are always finding people that they want to create, that they want to create together. And it's more like the synergy among different professionals and places as well. We don't have like a specific site. It's like a itinerant laboratory where we can experiment who we want to be in this world. It's like trying to find who we want to be in this ecosystem, like I say. For example, I love science and I love art. And it's pretty hard to mix it in an academic place where I was like, why not? For example, make a community gardening native bomb seeds event. No? For example, it's like mixing the restoration of land, mixing the knowledge of land restorative land, and also trying to bring back the concept of land back. And as well, like introducing more people to these concepts, other than people that they just like are like focused on art, or people that are just focused on ecology. What if we find us in the commons, and we start create like these different possibilities? No, so I don't know if that answered the question.
2: No, absolutely. And going back to the name, color maïs, mm-hmm. That is correct. And what does that mean, or what does that mean for you?
5: Yeah, well, corn. Maïs, it's endemic from Oaxaca. What it means endemic? It means that it's a species that grow and stay in there and diversify. So it's one of the places with the most diverse species of corn in America, in entire America. But the corn is also like a great way to weave stories and culture and knowledge. There are many cultures that they've been working with corn. And we pray with corn and we dance to the corn. And it's just like thinking about that. But also, Color Maïs brings attention to the BIPOC communities, to the Black, Indigenous, and people of color. So I was thinking, like, I want to mention this diversity in a way that we are connected to the land. So for me, Color Maïs is like we are all maïses. Like maïs is like the body indeed of the people, and we have different colors, and we can come together in one like fruit and taste awesome.
2: Yeah,
3: Wonderful. Thank you.
4: I love that.
3: And so, Tavora, the next question to you, and but also to Matthew as well. The festival began on April 25th, and it will continue through June 30th, right? And among the things that we will be treated to, puppetry, murals, art and cultural walking tours, a murals audio tour, and then a live art walls tour plus reveal. So I'm going from the flyer that I have here. And so so a lot is going on. So let's start out with a decision about which events to incorporate. And let's just touch on some of those events. So Tavora, and then perhaps Matthew also.
6: Yeah, so all of the events are surrounding and celebrating the grantees from the Cultural Arts District. And so they're all kind of culminating with the murals are being painted and they're about to be finished, and then we'll have a celebration afterwards. So the Eureka Live Art Walls, which is coming up over Kinetic Fest, is a project that has been happening, but then they were recently awarded funding to be able to continue it, and those murals all take place below the Humboldt County Library on Halverson Park. And so that will happen at the same time during that weekend. And so we really tried to connect some of the events with other arts events that are already happening, like Friday Night Market or Arts Alive.
4: I think Matthew put it really well in that, like, we're celebrating the projects. And, you know, some of these projects that actually, like, produce, like, a mural or... For the audio tour, the Eureka Street Art Festival is putting together a map that can be used to explore the different murals of our town. And we'll also put up QR codes at each of the murals so that people can connect directly to information about the art and the artists themselves. And all of these events are just a way for us to bring more attention to the really awesome work that's been going on and also give a little boost to performers because, for what it's worth, we had fantastic people apply. We had a ton of projects that we had to select from, but we didn't get any from performers. So we wanted to ensure that, like, the pot of funding that's going out to the creative community isn't just to visual artists or to people who are creating, like, community works and art in that way. But we wanted to provide an opportunity for performers to also be paid and get funding as well. And the fantastic thing about all these events is that having them in collaboration with different existing offerings, like Tabora mentioned, like Friday Night Markets, Arts Alive, we're hoping to get people who maybe have never gone to that event before excited about another offering and getting our community to come together more regularly for the arts and be able to experience everything that Eureka has to offer. Because the festival name, You Found It, a little bit tongue-in-cheek because we put it together pretty quickly, so it's almost like a if you know, you know kind of thing. But also, we wanted to highlight that, like, there's so much to be treasured in our community that's here if you look. And so by bringing attention to all these people doing really great work, we're helping to showcase that there's so much to be treasured in Eureka.
3: Eureka Cultural Arts District Director Matthew Morasuti. The topic is the district's You Found It Festival through June 30th. Among the multiple events is a Eureka Murals Audio Tour launch party on June 5th, 5:30 p.m. at Clark Plaza. Also, a Eureka in Otter Space mural unveiling at the Friday Night Market on June 12th, beginning at 5 p.m. And several other events throughout the next month. Also joining me for this interview, our District Events Coordinator, Tabora Gerzik-Blum, and Color Maiz Founder and Co-Director, Denise Vijalva. Her project is one of those being funded by the Eureka Cultural Arts District. Color Maize will present the People's Kitchen Collective's documentary film, Earthseed, as part of a special evening on June 10th, beginning at 5 p.m. at Eureka Theater. And you are listening to Art Attitude. I'm Wendy Butler. I think a lot of times I've noticed over the years that when a person says the word art, for some reason, generally, people think it's painting. They think of something two-dimensional. They think of something that doesn't move, right? But art, when I think of art, I think of art as being all creativity, and that involves community, cultural, you know, any way you want to categorize it, yeah. Right? Events. The second thing is North Coast Open Studios. I just found the booklet today, and that's going to be happening also in June as well.
4: Oh, yeah. Yep. Yeah. Yeah. We're lucky to be able to overlap with them. And that is part of why we are one of the first 14 of the California Arts Council's cultural arts districts in the state. We are blessed with a truly staggering number of artists with studios. I think at some point, I'm not sure if this is a current statistic, but at some point, Eureka had the highest concentration of working artists and artist studios in the state. Yes. So, right. Yeah.
3: Yeah.
4: Yeah.
3: Yeah.
4: Yeah. Yeah.
3: So, Denise is going, yeah. Yeah. Well, it was also, Eureka was the best small art town, I think, in the United States or something at one point. I don't know. And again, just real quick, it was one of the first articles that I wrote for print media when I moved here in 94, 95. And I just remember it was John Villani, okay? He was a writer who had a booklet that had the best small arts towns, and Eureka was number one. Incredible. There you go.
4: So we've been this way for a while.
3: So hi, John, if you're listening to this, probably aren't.
7: Like we keep the work.
4: 30 more years. 30 more years.
3: So I want to go back, if you don't mind, let me go back to Denise. And so Earthseed, yes. The Earthseed documentary, Color Maize will be presenting this on June 10th at Eureka Theater, and it's also going to be a mixer as well. And so I wanted you to talk about Earthseed, the documentary, you know, to an extent, because I was not familiar with it, and you know why you're encouraging the community to come out and mm-hmm. and see this.
5: Well, and there is an entire background of that story, but I participate into the with a project for this grant process with a project called Crip Kinship and Heart Regeneration. And this is fun because a lot of people were like, oh, the word creep. And I was like, yeah. And you know, it's like queer, like many other words that then we adapt them in a way that we can demand our space that we deserve and the care that we need as well. So, I see a lot also that we have like this urgency of taking care of the land with, for example, electric cars. No? It's just like the silliness continue, no? And it's like if we have the land so sick and if we are so sick, why we pretend that we are not? Mm-hmm. When we pretend that we are living in this outlaced work, then that we are that we have to do everything so fast, right? So recently I found this concept called token maxing. Token maxing.
8: You know what I'm talking about.
4: I know exactly what you're talking about.
3: You have to tell us what you're talking about.
4: Oftentimes people who are of identities or lifeways that are not of the dominant or majority, often they'll be included in the spaces of the majority through tokenism, where it's like, this is the token queer person, this is the token Latinx person, where they have a space there, but only because they're one of the quote unquote good ones. Where if I'm understanding what token maxing is, it's taking this like Gen Z idea of like taking some concept and like pushing it to the maximum. Like there's different ways that there's like just put a word in front of maxing and then there you go.
9: Exactly.
4: Where like in my mind, when I hear token maxing, it's like taking those identities that normally would be like a challenge or like maybe like
7: a survivalist state even.
4: Or a survivalist state, yeah, where you're forced to like continuously struggle just to be able to exist, where things aren't made easy for you, where things are challenging, where existing in spaces of the dominant culture feels like an outsider even when you're on the inside. But by token maxing, it's like, let me layer on as many of these as I can to kind of even out the power dynamic. So that like, yeah, it's like, let me make this like, let me play into expectations, or let me like find my own power within this identity that normally would leave me feeling disempowered. Mm-hmm. Does that kind of...
5: I enjoy a lot that you mentioned the concept in a social way. And yes, I wanted to go there, but I feel that I listen to this concept more in this like tech industry, like Silicon Valley industry with the use of AI. It's the people is measured with the tokens. The tokens means like a coin that they are using for changing this capacity of interacting information. So if you are using a lot of tokens, you will receive a lot of more money because you are a good working using AI. So they are token maxing. Supposedly they are like producing more in less time. But when you do that, you are just checking on the information that AI made it, but also you are just building up things that you don't even know if you need it. Like you are just creating things and creating and creating without like for real understanding why is going on that thing. And when I listened this concept of token maxing, I was like, oh, token maxing is also social, right? Like it's not just like a from Silicon Valley thing. And I'm bringing this because the opposite side is crypto stretching time. If we have a creep time, that means that we have to be present on the time. It doesn't like have to be related with production. It have to be more with how it's connected life and how we can be more compassionate to build opportunities that actually they last and then matter. And we are not just covering things and doing it because it's easy or fast or I'm going to get more tokens on the, and more amazing things out of that, right? Like quote unquote. Mm-hmm. So thank you, Matthew, that you so, got that is
4: so
5: like
4: really not what I said.
5: No, it is. It is. But I really appreciate that you say that in that you like just absolutely capture it in that society, you know, because also you're studying life. You are not like a person that you don't care about life. You know? But it's like just if you go to Silicon Valley or if you go to these places, like you are just going to listen to those concepts. And for me, it's just like, wait a minute, like how we are going to pretend to continue living in this here when we don't recognize where we are at. So I'm just like trying to put this in perspective. And Her Seeds, it came from a book written by Octavia Butler, from their Parables of Octavia Butler. And the Kitchen Collective, the People's Kitchen Collective that is in the South of California, they decided to make a pilgrimage from Mendocino to LA, where they was collecting information about different organizations that they was trying to make this Her Seed. Her Seed, in one sentence, means what you change, change you. And this is a concept that for Octavia Butler, it was Her Seed is God indeed, because it's the seed of the change. So we can continue evolving, and I will put R-E, re-evolving. So that's why I'm like, I'm trying to make it simple, like, oh, yeah, let's come to this documentary. But I hope... that it brings a lot of consciousness and amazing new and nourishment to the people that can come to the festival.
4: Yeah.
3: And back to Earthseed, is that some of what Earthseed is acknowledging and showing to us, the documentary that you're talking about?
5: Yeah, I mean, like, yeah. They're, like, the documentary is like the story or the meaning of the Earthseeds in communities around California. So we are not so far away from that, you know? Like, sometimes we are, like, always embedded on this Hollywood, like, or, like, also, like, Silicon Valley stories. And it's how sometimes people look at from the outside to California. But there are many more stories. There are native land stories, and we need to bring them back, and we need to call them more, and we need to show them kids more. Mm-hmm. So that's why.
4: Yeah, and I definitely want to just highlight that the event that's happening for Color Maíz and then all of them for the festival are all freely available to the public. There's no tickets. There's no cost to the people who are coming. You get to join your community and celebrate either a series of events or some art, and maybe getting to experience a community or getting to experience some art or a type of art or culture that you've never seen before, and where everybody is welcome at all of these events. And hopefully, as all people who are from the earth, that I'm sure that any person can connect with that concept of Earthseed, where like wanting to change the earth around you also changes you.
3: You've got it on Art Attitude. I'm Wendy Butler with Eureka Cultural Arts District Director Matthew Morasuti, Events Coordinator Tabora Gerzik-Blum, and Color Maíz Founder and Co-Director Denise Fijalva. The topic is Eureka Cultural Arts District's You Found It Festival, taking place through June 30th. I think it's important to point out, don't assume everybody knows about the Eureka Cultural Arts District, like what it in what areas physically it involves on the streets of Eureka.
4: Please, I'm happy to speak on it. On our website, eurekaculturalarts.org, we have a map that shows the district clearly, and essentially it's from it's Old Town Eureka, from about C Street, from the waterfront to the 101. We have a little cutout that also includes Eureka Inn, Morris Graves Art Museum, Eureka Theater, and then scoots back to the 101, goes all the way up to about the cross street of the public library. And then there's a panhandle that goes along the Halverson Park waterfront trail area all the way to Blue Ox Mill Works, as we could not leave out Blue Ox Mill Works as the traditional milling and processing of lumber is certainly part of Humboldt culture.
3: No, absolutely.
4: Speak to what is the district? So beyond just being a place, the Eureka Cultural Arts District, being a state designation, is recognition that we are exemplary in this area. And the Eureka Cultural Arts District was designated in 2017. And the goal of this place is to uplift the creative character and unique culture of this region, providing opportunity and funding to the people who make this place special and the organizations that are dedicated to continuing to build what Eureka is as a place. We do this through free festivals like You Found It Festival and also the incoming Cultural Commons Festival from September 25th through 27th. We can talk more about that another time. But beyond festivals, also funding projects by through state funding, like the Crip Earth Regeneration project that Denise is speaking about, as well as community-powered leadership through our leadership council that is voluntary and representative of the four Eureka Cultural Arts District partners, being the Wiat Tribe, the Inc. People Center for Arts and Culture, the City of Eureka, and Eureka Main Street. We are currently accepting applications for members of our community to join our leadership council and be part of the decision-making body that helps steer what the Eureka Cultural Arts District is and does. So we have quarterly meetings of the leadership council, and they're also publicly accessible. And any information about the leadership council, grant opportunities, or where we are and what we do can be found on our website, eurekaculturalarts.org, and you can find us on Facebook and Instagram at Eureka Cultural Arts.
3: Thank you, Matthew. a final question for all of you. I'd like all of you to answer, starting with Tabora. Arts and community. Because everything we've been talking about, I think it has to do with not just, you know, say standing in a gallery and looking at a painting, or sitting in the in an audience and looking at somebody on stage, or something like that. As particularly everything you've been talking about, Denise, arts and community. And so put you on the spot first, Tabora.
6: That's good. You know, what we are cultivating is spaces that create awe and experiences that really put you in the community, off your screen, out of your house, and provide opportunity to really connect with your neighbors and people maybe you haven't seen for a while, but to really get out into the world and to connect over things that make you, that are beautiful, things that make you, you know, raise questions in your mind, spark curiosity, but really also create a sense of awe and wonder.
3: Yeah, so arts and community, Denise.
5: I think that I talk a lot about that, but for me, the abstract is going to be, is the way of how we can heal also collectively, and how we can also support the land.
3: And finally, Matthew.
4: Arts and community. I see arts and community as not only indicators of, but also a direct pathway to well-being and health. So often people think about art as like something that's extra or would be nice. But when you really start looking around, we see that art is part of our daily lives at any opportunity, or woven into every part of the economy and industry, from marketing to branding, packaging, or even just communication and other types of graphic work or performance in general. Coming together as a community makes us more powerful. It helps everybody feel that they have a place here, and art is often the way that people see themselves in their community. So I would say that art and community are essential to the well-being of people, but also to our community's well-being and this region's well-being, economic, health, otherwise. It can't be separated, and it's always a part of it. So that's why I really care about both. I hope other people do too.
7: What about you, Wendy? What do you think about art and community?
3: Yeah. Well, I think art and community is not something that we can choose. I think it exists. And I think just telling the story, the narrative of our lives, is a work of art. And it doesn't mean it has that it's always happy. Mm-hmm. How about that?
7: Beautiful, yeah.
3: So, is there anything anybody wants?
7: Yeah, love, because if not, I'm going to cry. So emotive.
4: Yeah, I can just one last quick plug for the You Found It Festival. If you haven't seen the flyers around the community, there are more going up every day. And also, you can catch the You Found It Festival on the Eureka Cultural Arts District website, social media. And if you want to learn more about the projects that Denise was talking about, you can find them on Instagram at colormaiz. That is color.maiz on Instagram. And they have all of their events outlined there. There's so many incredible things happening. And I'm just excited to be able to promote these projects and connect people with the, like, and I'm not even joking, like the treasures that we have here in this community.
3: Thank you to Eureka Cultural Arts District Director, Matthew Morasuti, and Events Coordinator, Tabora Gerzig-Blum, and Color Maize Founder and Co-Director, Denise Vijalva. The You Found It Festival continues through June 30th throughout Eureka. The festival highlights district-funded creative projects. Among the festival events will be the grand opening of the Ink People Center for Arts and Culture's new exhibition and office space at 535 Fifth Street, the former Club West. Time and date for this will soon be announced. For more information about the festival, you can visit eurekaculturalarts.org. And you have been listening to Art Attitude. Tune in next Sunday. My guest will be local author John Ash discussing his debut novel, The Road to Oracle. Also on the show will be Michael Fields to talk about his latest theatrical work, Mary Jane, the Musical 2, The Grandson. 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Stay tuned to KHHA. Coming up next, Sunday Soul with Manzanita. I'm Wendy Butler. Thank you so much for listening and for supporting the arts.

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This is Sunday Soul, back after a month-long hiatus. Starting it off with some Roy Ayers from 1978. That was Don't You Say No. Got a pretty spontaneous show coming up. Nothing was planned. But as always, you could be the first to call in a request. 707-382-1398. But if not, we will find something. And a shout out to Full Cycle Compost. 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All right. Up next, Teddy Pendergrass, and then we'll see. Keep it tuned. This is Sunday Soul, Humboldt Hot Air.

Sylvia. Sylvia Robinson, also known as just Sylvia. That was sweet stuff. With her sweet, dare we say, sensual voice. Sylvia Vanderpool, actually, from Harlem, dropped out of high school at 14 to record music. So if you're thinking about it, it could work for you too. Before that, we heard from Tina Marie. What was she called? Ivory Queen of Soul. Four-time Grammy Award nominee. And won posthumously. Is that how you pronounce that? Posthumously. In 2023. For her song Cuff It. We also heard from the queen herself, Candy Staton. 30 plus studio albums, the most recent one from 2025. What we heard was Young Hearts Run Free. Such a banger. And we started off with Teddy P with Love TKO, which means technical knockout. Confirmed. You're tuned in to Humble.air. This is Sunday Soul. Public service announcement for all y'all. Food Not Bombs is on the Arcata Plaza every Sunday. Oy. At 4 p.m. They provide free meals and produce to anyone who is hungry. They're always looking for more volunteers and donations. If you want to learn more or get involved, you can go to the plaza any Sunday at 4 p.m. Grab a plate of food and introduce yourself. Why not? That's today. Okay. We're going to change the vibe. We're going to bring it back a little bit to some older Nina Simone from 1966. This is That's All I Ask. After that, maybe some Dion, but TBD. This is Sunday Soul. Keep it tuned.

Wow. Wow, wow, wow. Another show comes abruptly to the end. We were just listening to, as I'm sure you knew, the Tempries. Your Love Is All I Need. We also heard from Luther Vandross with Never Too Much. Before that was Dion on vinyl with Any Old Time of Day. And then we started that set off with Nina Simone, That's All I Ask. You've been listening to Sunday Soul on Humble Taught Air with me, Manzanita. Don't go anywhere, because in 11 minutes, in 10 minutes and 50 seconds, we have Meshes of the Afternoon, Sounds of Cinema with Sue Blue. So keep it tuned for that. We're going to probably go out with one more song, one or two more songs, and then and that's it. But before I go, I really quickly want to say, support comes from Wildberries Marketplace, home of the Wild Platter Cafe and Wild Nectar Juice Bar. 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Top of the Hill G Street Arcade, open 6 a.m. to midnight daily. That might have been the fastest that anybody's ever read it. Okay, here's Sherelle, Saturday Love. After that, Meshes of the Afternoon. Keep it tuned. Humboldt Hot Air.

0: Oh man, there's some good looking ladies in here, man. This ought to cheer you up a little bit, Alex, you know? Right.
1: I can't help it, man. I still think about her.
0: Yeah, I know it's hard to forget sometimes.
1: Yeah, it's rough sometimes.
2: Excuse me, Mr. O'Neill. There's a young lady over at the bar asking for you.
1: Nobody knows I'm here.
2: Well, I'm afraid she was quite insistent.
1: Oh no, it's her.
0: Well, don't stand there, man. Go over and say something to her.
1: But I don't know what to say to her, man.
0: If you still care, it won't be hard.

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Welcome to Meshes of the Afternoon Sounds of Cinema, a show where we delve into the world of film scores and soundtracks. My name is Sue Blue, and I'm here every second and fourth Sunday of the month at this time. I opened up the hour by playing a non-film song, or non-film soundtrack song, and that was by Camelia Gibran called Mira al Hijara. For the rest of the hour, I am just going to be playing different selections from Tangerine Dream, who've done the scores for several films, so I'll try to name what movie some of the music you'll hear is from, and the one that I'm starting with is their score for the film Miracle Mile, and we will move through some of the music from this. Miracle Mile is from 1988. It's an apocalyptic thriller film directed by Steve DeJarnatt. And it's pretty good. Thank you for tuning in.

Thank you for tuning in to Meshes of the Afternoon on Humboldt Hot Air. We are listening to the scores of Tangerine Dream, and we just worked through some of the songs from Miracle Mile. Now we are going to hear some of the music that they composed for the 1977 action thriller film Sorcerer.

Hello, you are tuning into KHHALP Arcata, 94.7 Humboldt Hot Air. This is Meshes of the Afternoon, Sounds of Cinema. We are listening to several different soundtrack pieces from Tangerine Dream. We've heard some of their work from Miracle Mile, from the film Sorcerer, and now we will move through some of the songs from Near Dark, which is a 1987 neo-western horror film directed by Catherine Bigelow. Thank you for listening. 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

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This is Meshes of the Afternoon. We are listening to various scores by Tangerine Dream. This is now music from the 1981 film Thief, a neo-noir crime film directed by Michael Mann. The last score we listened to was Near Dark. 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

Hello. Thank you for listening to KHHA LP Arcata 94.7 Humboldt Hot Air. This has been Meshes of the Afternoon, Sounds of Cinema with Sue Blue. Today we listen to various soundtracks and scores by Tangerine Dream. Sorcerer, Near Dark, Miracle Mile. What you're listening to now is from the 1981 film Thief. And I'm going to close us out with one or two more from the score that Tangerine Dream created for from an original silent film called Inferno. And that film was originally from, I think, 1911, Italian silent film, L'Inferno. And they did a live album, which featured new compositions by them. And they played it as like an accompaniment to that silent film. So I will just play maybe one, we'll see how long it lasts, song from that to close us out. Thank you so much for listening. I'll see you in, I think, a couple weeks.

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And today we got kind of a discovery playlist, all songs that have been added to my Discover Weekly these past couple weeks, and this is what I came up with. Usually it's kind of hard for me, not hard, but it takes me a while to create a playlist, and this one just kind of came together pretty easily. And I feel like sometimes it takes long because I overthink it, and this one just, there's no thinking involved, it feels like. But I've been listening to it, and it's a good one. So let's start it off with some Boogaloo. This is Willie Rosario and his orchestra. Let's Boogaloo.

You're tuned into Más Americano here on Humboldt Hot Air, 94.7 FM. That was Royal Crown Review. They're credited with starting the swing revival movement back in the 90s. They got featured on one of my favorite Jim Carrey movies, The Mask. That was in 1991. And then they got a residency at the Derby in Los Angeles. And yeah, it all went forward from there. You got Big Bad Voodoo Daddy and the Cherry Poppin' Daddies and all these bands that came out of this swing revival. Before that, we listened to Floyd Dixon with Hey Bartender. He's a Texas blues musician. Kind of stayed in the background of things. Took some time off and just toured whenever he wanted to, essentially. But he is credited for, he got a commission to write a blues for the 80 Olympics. Sometime in the 80s, he got credited for that. I was trying to find the record, but you gotta like order it on Discogs and someone's old catalog of music, you know. So maybe I'll find it someday. And we started off that set with Willie Rosario and his orchestra, Let's Boogaloo. That's featuring Frank Figueroa. Willie Rosario decided to that three trumpets. That's normal, you know, for salsa. Why not add something different? So he put a baritone saxophone in there, and people love the depth of the sound. So today's playlist is from the Discovery, like I said. That means the genres are going to go everywhere. And I think that it flows pretty nicely. But yeah, we're going to have some boogaloo. We're going to have some blues. We're going to have some swing revival, and it's all going to have fun here. We're going to continue on here with Is You Is or Is You Ain't My Baby.

You're tuned into Más Americano here on Humboldt Hot Air. That was California Feet Warmers with Always Got a Home. They credit themselves as being half New Orleans jazz and half New Orleans ragtime. And the New Orleans feelings were coming out there. I was at the Friday Night Market on Friday night. Yeah, that's how it works, right? Friday nights. And we listened to Bandemonium. That got me wanting to play my trumpet again.

not know this, but he had a kind of weird death of sorts. He got killed by his best friend's son for supposedly stealing his dad's welfare checks. There's a movie about it that I just found out about that Ethan Hawke directed. And Aaliyah Shawkat, isn't it? She's from Arrested Development. And yeah, it seems like a good movie. It premiered at the Sundance Film Festival in 2018 and got pretty good reviews. So I might have to watch that later today. Anyways, we started off that set with Is You Is or Is You Ain't My Baby by the Signposters. I don't know much about the Signposters, and there's not much about them. But it just fit better than the original song. Lou Jordan, I think? I don't know. I'm not going to... Let's keep going with the music. But first, Kinetics is also happening as we speak. And let's just go who has already crossed the finish line. The first batch of people started at about 1:50. So, I don't know, 2 hours ago. And that was Chitty Chitty Bling Bling was the first one to cross. Then Lucy. Then the Rebel Appliance. Then Ravens in the Machine. Then Oh Mickey, You're So Fine. And then Drag Strip Divas. That group ended around 2:36 p.m. Then at 2:53, we had another crosser to the finish line. That Sparky, that Magnificent. And the most recent crosser is Ravens Against the Machine. And that happened about 15 minutes ago at 3:11. There's still a lot of people racing out there. Good luck to everybody. And hope you make it. We're going to keep listening to some music. Here is the Speakeasy 3, When I Get Low, I Get High.

That's El Chicano out of Los Angeles playing Brown Eyed Soul. It's the first time I've heard that term before. Brown Eyed Soul, also referred to as Chicano Soul, Hispanic Soul, or Latino Soul, is soul music and rhythm and blues performed in the U.S., mainly by Hispanic, Latinos, and Chicanos in Southern California. So, makes sense. L.A. band. They are started in 1969 and are still active today. Before that, we listened to Andres Jimenez with Mama Borinquen Me Llama. That was like a Puerto Rican folk jibaro song. He's known for those. He actually puts on a festival every year with Puerto Rican folk music. And we started off that set with the Speakeasy 3, When I Get Low, I Get High. We're going to continue on here with some more blues. This is going to be Eddie Boyd. He was born on a plantation back in 1914, moved to Tennessee on Beale Street, was an accompanist for Sonny Boy Williams and Muddy Waters, and just had a great blues career. But he couldn't take all the racism here in America and decided to move out to Belgium. Made some records there, then moved again to Helsinki and made like 10 blues records there, where he finally passed away at the age of 79. So, seems like a cool life. Seems like the way to go. If you don't like America and its politics, get out. That's what I want to do. Go to Spain or something. It's getting too much right now. We can talk politics, but instead, let's just continue with the music. Here's Love Sick Soul, Eddie Boyd.

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Called the Ohoopee River. 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

0: Oh, hell yeah.
1: 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Our public libraries are open to everyone with books, movies, music, computers, and Wi-Fi. 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We just listened to Larry John Wilson with Oopie River Bottomland. Before that, Pokey LaFarge, La La Blues. We started off that set with Love Sick Soul by Eddie Boyd. I was looking it up, and a person from Arkansas is an Arkansan. Unofficially, you can use three alternatives: Arkansasin, Arkansawyer, or an Arky. I personally like Arky the best, but officially, Arkansan. We're going to continue on here with some more Georgia-based music. The last one we just listened to, Larry John Wilson, is from there, and here Devin Shamel is from there. This is Blood Moon Rising.

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You're listening to KHHALP Arcata 94.7 FM Community Forwards Radio from the Creamery District. We're listening to a playlist that's mainly new Discovery songs to me. Obviously, these aren't new songs at all, but new to me. Jerry Jeff Walker, just got introduced to him. He is a Texan by choice. He was born in New York. And his last name was Crosby, I think, and he even changed it, went full Texan, now Jerry Jeff Walker. And this, I don't like playing 7-minute songs on my radio show, because that's like two or three songs that the space takes up. But this one, it's just, everything about it is just awesome, and it makes me feel like I'm in Texas, and just a very good feeling song. I want to go to Amarillo or Abilene with armadillos. Yeah, it's just a good song. We're gonna continue on here with the band called Rattlesnake Milk. This is Highway Blues.

That's a cover I don't think I can get tired of. 16 Tons. That one was by Dirty Rotten Vipers. They're an 8-piece band straight from New Orleans. They formed on Royal Street down there. That's the coolest part about being in New Orleans is everyone's playing music. You can probably bring an instrument and just start jamming along with anybody. It's fun. The next song I have here is a country-ish song. It's the first... Bobby Gentry is the artist, and she is one of the first country singers to... female singers to write and produce her own music. And this one is Fancy.

to turn and flee. There was no way out, and it wasn't very long till I knew exactly what my mom had been talking about.

That was New Orleans R&B legend Earl King with Mama and Papa. He's been covered by Jimi Hendrix and Stevie Ray Vaughan, so much respect there. Before that, the Staple Singers. That is a family of singers. Started off by the dad, the patriarch, and then he recruited his son and his daughter, and then just became a family affair. Even though their last name is Staples, for commercial reasons, they went with the Staple Singers. We got some Mariachi El Bronx coming up. 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Open 7:30 a.m. to 2 p.m. Tuesday through Sunday. I'm going to check up on the Kinetic race. It looks like, since our last check-in, Rocket Ham has crossed the finish line. That was at 3:39 p.m. Then the Coho Cowboys came across at 3:53. The Four Norsemen of the Apocalypse and Pretty Sketchy crossed at 3:56. Psychedelic Rockfish came in right after them at 3:58. Running for Glory came in at 4:03. HMS Sea Cow at 4:07. And, more came in as I refreshed it. Bob Moss and the Happy Little Bees. Also, Asgard Racing in the Worst. They both came in at 4:16. And just 5 minutes ago, Cacti Dressed to the Nines came in. So lots of people finishing. Seems like a good amount left to go. So fun day down there in Southern Humboldt. We're gonna keep listening to some music. Here is Mariachi El Bronx with 48 Roses.

0: What a fun song.
1: That's Todd Snyder with Beer Run. Todd Snyder was born in Portland, grew up in Beaverton, moved down to Santa Rosa City College for that, and he kind of got obsessed with the harmonica. So then after the City College, he made his way out to Texas, saw Jeff Walker live, and that's the end of the story. The rest of his life became country music. He died last year, unfortunately, at the age of 54. He was in his 50s, but yeah, last November. Before that, a band that is from Portland is still there, The Builders and the Butchers, Bringing Home the Rain. We started that set off with Mariachi of the Bronx, 48 Roses. Let's see. 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Open 6 a.m. to midnight daily. There hasn't been a lot of good movies coming out. I've been kind of griping about that recently. But Mandalorian came out on Friday. I haven't seen it yet, but that's next on my list. And so that shook up the box office numbers for the year. Mortal Kombat is trying really hard to break the top 10. They're currently at number 12. Wuthering Heights got knocked out of the top 10 with Star Wars coming in. They're at number 11. Zootopia, 10. Star Wars, after a two-day total of 102 million, they are at 9. Number 9 for the year. Goat, number 8. Scream, 7. Avatar, 6. Hoppers, 5. Devil Wears Prada keeps moving up. They're currently at 200 million. And they're number 4. But I don't think they're going to catch up to Michael. Michael's doing really good and it's still out. And that is at 319 million. Project Hail Mary holding on to the second spot with 340 million. And the best movie of the year, financially speaking, not actually critically speaking, Super Mario Galaxy movie at $424 million. So yeah. I think the next movie I'm excited for isn't until like July, which sucks. Well, The Odyssey. But hopefully something else comes between now and then. We're going to keep going on with some Buddy Miles. This guy got big because he was part of the Band of Gypsies, otherwise known as Jimi Hendrix Band. This is Buddy Miles with Them Changes.

You've been tuned in to Más Americano here on Humboldt Hot Air, 94.7 KHHA. And I hope you have a good Memorial Day weekend. I'll give you the final kinetic update. We got Astro Bunny and the Space Cadets and Cal Bus coming in at 427. The Yeasty Boys at 431. And just now, a minute ago, the Sino Machine and Kinetic Gyrocopter. Hopefully the rest of the machines will make it, and if not, doesn't really matter. They all had fun, I bet. I'll be back next week with some great music, and for the glory, here's some Metamorphosis.

Supposed to be some bad cats out there in the West. But when they dug me and my gangster ways, they hung up their guns.

Cadillac. I ride across the borderline. I rope 65 girls. I kiss them all at the same time. I take 25 or 30. I put them all on a freight. $1 million reward for me.